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Hassel Combs on 98.5 The Bull. Okay, see, so this next song from Chris Stapleton, it's really funny how this song came about, and probably a lot of songs come about this way. So his good buddy and writing partner for a long time, Mike Henderson. Mike Henderson has this jack that they go and they sit and they write together. Well, the thing is, they get together about 8 a.m. and they have a drink. And then they just find out what happens from there. They just start chatting, and then a song comes about. So if you want to write a really great song, like Starting Over, have a drink at 8 a.m. Here's Chris Stapleton on The Bull.

Corey Kent, Empty Words, and 98.5 The Bull. You know, he's going to be here October 2nd with his good buddy, Co Wetzel at the BOK Center. So get your tickets, BOKCenter.com, to see Corey open up for Co. Now, Stella Lefty, it's Boston. 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Thank you for listening. You're awesome.

0: It's Kojo on 98.5 The Bull. I'm KC. College football this weekend, man. It's going to be awesome. The morning games, OU's at Michigan. That's going to be a great game. Did you see that Michigan win the weekend where they put 1 second back on the clock? They beat Western Michigan with like a bomb, with a Hail Mary. OU at Michigan at 11 a.m. 11 a.m. in Stillwater. The Cowboys are hosting Oregon. Oregon's really good. And, of course, the Cowboys coming off that loss to TU. Now, the Golden Hurricane down at Sam Houston in Texas Saturday night. That's at 6 p.m. So go Golden Hurricane, go Cowboys, go Sooners. Morgan Wallen, Lainey Wilson, and Jason Aldean up next.
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1: Hey, what's up? 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

0: That's Parker McCollum at 98.5, the Bull of KC. Did you see the dude on TikTok that was at Subway? Oh, here, you know, I'll just play it. He was behind the guy that ordered all that food.
1: I was just at Subway getting lunch, and the guy in front of me ordered a foot-long tuna sandwich and 4 chocolate chip cookies. And when he got to the register, the cashier asked him if he wanted a bag of chips, and he said, "Nope, I don't need any of that processed." I guess we all have a line somewhere.
0: That's awesome. Josh Ross, Luke Combs, and Shaboozy coming up.
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You know it's next Saturday at Riverwalk and Jinx, 10 to 2. Thanks to our friends at Mattress Firm, Brandy, Elliot, you both completely rock, and Mattress Firm is awesome for putting on Wolfstock every year. This is the 21st Wolfstock. So please come out, 10 to 2, Riverwalk and Jinx. If you can adopt a pet, that'd be fantastic. If you can't, please bring out your fur baby, and we've got pup cups for everybody, and that's just going to be incredible. Here's Luke Combs, One Number Away on the Bull.

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This is Jordan Davis, 98.5 The Bull. I'm KC. And next week, I cannot wait to see Zach John King do an acoustic set. That's one of the coolest things, our Bull Live performances, where we've got some huge star like Zach John King is going to play like 45 minutes or so and ask, you know, answer questions and take pictures and everything. And we're doing it over at Bob's, the bar inside the Canes, right there on that cool side stage there. And if you want to go, if you want to come and have some food with us, Tig and Daniel will be on the mics, we'll have drinks and Zach John King live. Win those tickets tomorrow with Tig and Daniel at 7:40. Win the bullfight. To see this dude, here's Get to Drinking from Zach John King.

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2: Miranda Lambert, Art Like Mine.

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is Corey Kent, Coatzel on 98.5 The Bull. I'm KC. So, all right, two things. Number one, have you ever been to the Tulsa PAC where they do like a movie with the symphony where they're playing the music live? I've seen the Harry Potters and I think I saw Fantasia, maybe Star Wars. Well, anyway, that's awesome. Did you know, number two, that Twilight is coming? And you know you love Twilight. Don't even tell me you don't love Twilight. Yeah, they're going to show Twilight. It's Twilight in concert. So they're going to have the full orchestra and the movie going on. Tickets just went on sale today for this. All you have to do is go on to celebrityattractions.com so you can go see Twilight in concert March 11th. Here's John Party, boots off. On the

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Water at a Wedding from Graylin James. 98.5 The Bull. This is Hot Country Nights. I'm KC, and I got my big countdown show coming up. You excited? I know, me too. I asked for a whole hour of a countdown show, and the boss just said, we'll let you count down three songs. I'm like, all right, cool, whatever. The best three songs from The Bull today, most requested, most played, most talked about on social media, the top three at 9 coming up. Here's Luke Combs, Be By You.

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5: And welcome to the top three at nine. I'm KC, where I count down the top three songs from The Bull today. Most requested, most played, yada, yada, yada. And back in the top three, this dude who, you know, a lot of people actually in Nashville get their start writing for other people, and then they write for themselves, and their solo career takes off. Well, this is one of those guys, Brantley Gilbert, who's from Georgia, and he co-wrote huge hits for Jason Aldean, like Dirt Road Anthem and My Kind of Party, and now he's a huge star himself. Brantley Gilbert's Good Damn is number three in the top three at nine on The Bull. You are.

Zach Topps, south of Sanity on 98.5, the Bull, number two in the top three at nine. I'm Casey. So we're to number one, and I love that the song is back at number one. You know, Kacey Musgraves, you know, she was a prodigy, right? She won a national yodeling championship when she was a kid. She sang the national anthem at the Winter Olympics in 2002 when she was 14 years old. And much like Lainey Wilson, she also dressed up as Hannah Montana and performed at birthday parties and stuff. Here's Kacey Musgraves, Dry Spell, number one at the top.

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Cody Johnson, Carrie Underwood, 98.5 The Bull. This is KC. They didn't play the Carrie Underwood song last night. Did you watch the game last night, that Seahawks-Patriots game? It was a great game. But they didn't do the Sunday Night Football song because I guess it was Wednesday night. But anyway, Ellen Langley on the way, Hudson Westbrook. Here's Morgan Wallen, Been By Now.

0: So Langley 98.5, The Bull, I'm KC, and a little shout out to all the cops out there, all the police officers around Green Country. I can't fathom doing what you do every single day. And when I see videos like I just saw, it's amazing because you all are superheroes. Like this guy in New York, I don't know if you saw this video, it's been going around. This off-duty NYPD officer saw this car go through a red light, and then he could see in the window that the driver was unconscious. This is in Brooklyn. So cars everywhere, pedestrians, there's like a scooter in front of the car. He runs, opens the door, dives in the car, slams it into park, pulls the guy out and starts giving him CPR, completely saves his life and the pedestrians' lives and all the other things. It was amazing. So you all are above and beyond superheroes, man. That you got to go watch that video if you haven't seen it. Google it. It's kind of nuts, man. Post Malone, Blake Shelton, Vincent Mason, and Ian Munsick coming up.
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Prince and Mason, Damned If I Do on 98.5 The Bull. This is KC. That dude is killing it on tour with Parker McCollum. I don't know if you've seen any of the videos and stuff. It's all over my social. But they're going to be close by. They're going to be in Rogers, Arkansas, the Walmart Amp, next weekend, a week from tomorrow. And then they're going to make their way to the not-so-pretty city of Oklahoma City on the 25th. So 2 weeks from tomorrow night. Down at the Paycom Center. I've got to go back to my little house there in Creek County at Bristow, U.S. of A. Go Purple Pirates. Thank you for listening to Hot Country Nights. Thank you for listening to 98.5 The Bull. I love you. I'll see you tomorrow night. Here's Ian Munsick. It's Love Is

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0: Dana, we got two giveaways every day this week at 640 Wee Street Ice Center. 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
0: 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Right here, Tige and Daniel. 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

Become an official Bull Nut and actually be in the know for once with 98.5 The Bull. 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We're talking show intel, VIP invites, and the kind of inside stuff everyone else hears about.

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Good morning. It's 98.5 The Bull. Tig and Daniel. It sounds weird to say, but Daniel doesn't like when I talk about the weather. But here we go. High of only 92. Only 92. And it sounds weird to invoke only 92, but we'll take it. And the rain yesterday cooled down the Earth's crust. Now, I'm not a meteorologist, but I believe it'll be a cool 92, if that makes sense. You ever had that? It may be 92, but it's like a cool.

0: No idea. I'm willing to find out. And then they have a furniture shop there in Sand Springs where it says, listen, when we open up, we'd like to put some furniture on the sidewalk. And anything on the sidewalk's $10. Recliners, $10 there. I believe I could fill a mansion up for like $350.
1: I would love to see a mansion filled with $10 furniture, though.
0: it ain't brand new, but it is a chair, and it seems like it works. So there you go. Just know that if you went to a thrift shop in July and you go back now, it's a different place. They've rolled out the Halloween inventory, and now you've learned something, hadn't you, Daniel?
1: Noted, yeah. I saw they've done the same thing at Sam's Club. If you're in the market for like a 15-foot skeleton,
0: yeah,
1: you can get that from Sam's Club.
0: The guy by your house, actually, he left his skeleton up all year.
1: A guy by my house?
0: And Mac were walking around in your neighborhood, and there's like that 15-foot skeleton.
1: Yeah.
0: That guy didn't take it down. And at the 4th of July, he put a flag on it, and then he goes with the times. But he never took his giant skeleton.
1: You think
0: down.
1: I should get something? I live kind of close to Cherry Street. People walk up and down my sidewalk quite a bit. Maybe the children would like to see a big giant ghoul.
0: Maybe so. There was a guy in my hometown. He had a regular house, but he painted it like a castle. And we all would go and look at the castle house. You should do something interesting because you are right there on Cherry Street.
1: Well, I do have my Superman out there people like to look at.
0: That's a scary thing. Daniel's got a man on his front porch. And I've been over there 100 times, and every time I go, why is there a guy on the porch? It's scary.
1: I keep my my house dark, buddy.
0: Even like an apartment complex told you you had to move it.
1: It looks dark out there, and I imagine, yeah, there is a figure standing out there, and they're probably like, I should get a mannequin out
0: there. That mailman must have a heart attack every day of his life.
1: I think he's used to it.
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3: Some areas of fog possible across northeastern Oklahoma to start off a mild Friday morning. Temperatures heat back up this afternoon. Mostly sunny skies return. A high around 93, heat index in the upper 90s, and only very light southeast breeze. A few scattered storms possible Saturday with high temperatures getting closer to 100. For the Bob Mills Weather Center, I'm News on 6 meteorologist Stephen Nahrens. No one
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0: It's 98.5 The Bull. You've got Tig and Daniel. Welcome in. Did you make any progress on our Tig and Daniel suggest a wish? We opened up the text line yesterday. 918-879-9898. I saw some decent ones. A lot of looking for Ella Langley tickets. Is that a reasonable wish at this point, or is that like a little too much for
1: it's
0: us?
1: A wish, you know, like, look, my whole thing is, if we have Ella Langley tickets, we have some extra ones. If they're not good seats, I don't like to give them away.
0: Yeah, so you would be embarrassed almost?
1: Not really. It's just that when you think of winning tickets,
0: I always wonder
1: what section they're in.
0: My perspective on that is my dream to go to a playoff baseball game. I'd never seen playoff baseball in person. And this time it happened to be the World Series, and I said, whatever it takes, I want to be inside that stadium. I was at the second to top row of it, and I was damn glad to be there.
1: All right. Well, if that's a good perspective.
0: That's how I felt.
1: Okay.
0: Because it was important to me.
1: I just hate to give some away and somebody be disappointed if they're not great seats. But, you know, as long as you're in the room, that might be pretty good.
0: I saw a World Series playoff game, and that's really what I wanted to do. The seat was whatever. I was just glad to be there.

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0: Tig and Daniel.
1: Guy was on TikTok. He was amused when he saw a guy at Subway. The guy at Subway was ordering himself a foot-long tuna sub and four chocolate cookies. And then here's what he said next.
2: Way getting lunch, and the guy in front of me ordered a foot-long tuna sandwich and four chocolate chip cookies. And when he got to the register, the cashier asked him if he wanted a bag of chips, and he said, "Nope, I don't need any of that processed." I guess we all have a line somewhere.
0: I don't eat any of that processed.
1: Yeah, he's at Subway ordering a foot-long now tuna and then four cookies. I love people like that. I don't need that process.
0: I like that guy, so like the way he delivered that news to us too.
1: Would you you ever try to go eat non-processed foods?
0: I've been more diligent about that recently.
1: How so?
0: Well, like last night, I guess it's okay. Like last night I had a decision to make and I chose tzatziki's. I felt like it was easy and nearby and fairly healthy, right? Tzatziki's? Mm-hmm.
1: I would say that's one of the more, can find some healthier options. But non-processed foods would be no cereals, just whole, for lunch, you'd have to go have a pork chop and broccoli, whole foods.
0: What does processed mean, though?
1: Anything processed.
0: I mean, what processed is that? I mean, a bread is a processed?
1: Yeah.
0: But
1: I turned off the thing to sneeze.
0: Yeah,
1: but I
0: you sneezed.
1: The microphone. Yeah, bread would be something processed.
0: But what makes it processed? I mean, if I made it at home, is it processed? I built it from scratch?
1: No, not bread. Bread is a processed food because, say, even with your whatever bread is made out of, which is flour, right?
0: Mm-hmm.
1: What color is flour?
0: White.
1: So that's been processed. They've taken the wheat and they've done whatever and processed it.
0: Okay.
1: So a whole food would be... Like I said, a meat, vegetable, maybe an egg.
0: Mm-hmm.
1: Processed is where I guess
0: there was nothing in between you.
1: Yeah.
0: Nothing between the food source and our plate, basically.
1: Kind of, yeah.
0: Okay.
1: And the only reason we don't eat like that all the time is because it's just, it's very inconvenient.
0: It's hard and expensive, I would imagine, to eat like that all the time.
1: It's been proven that cooking at home is definitely cheaper than...
0: Yeah.
1: Going out to eat, but you've got there's some know-how how to do it, and it's a lot of effort.
0: Right,
1: and it's hard not to swing through McDonald's and get a $5, meal.
0: But what does process do to you that's bad?
1: I don't know. I guess they're taking some things out, adding things.
0: Mm-hmm.
1: You know, cereal's delicious for a reason, because it's got all that stuff they've added to it.
0: Yeah. I told you I go to the doctor, and he actually gave me this cheat sheet that made it simple for me to understand. He's like, it says, if it's green, eat it five times a week or something like that, right? And then the meats, and make sure it's lean and, kind of an easy way to remember it. And I posted it on the side of my fridge and everything. But when I got out, and so I'm carrying this piece of paper that says, hey, man, five greens a week and this with chicken and all that. And I passed a Cheetos machine on the way out of the doctor.
1: You got a real issue with people's vending machines.
0: I know, but you can't tell me that. And then you go down to the cafeteria and the doctor just told you, hey, man, make sure you don't eat a fat pig anymore. The guy's eating onion rings. It's a hypocrite.
1: Well, I mean, what he's doing is none of your business. You're there to see him, not the other way around.
0: But,
1: you're not his doctor. He's your doctor.
0: I know, but I feel like I need to be his doctor.
1: Mm-mm.
0: What did you just say to me? What would happen, do you think, if I walked up to that same doctor? And he was eating chili cheese fries down there at the St. John cafeteria. And I said...
1: You said, you don't need that processed S.
0: Yeah. What would you think he'd do?
1: He'd probably slap you in the face.
0: And send me to the ER and make more money.
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0: Got Tig and Daniel.
1: I was just asking, Tig, and this is a serious question. Is there anything that if you could have it to eat every single day for a meal, is there anything that you wouldn't get tired of?
0: A meal. Now, is there, you got to set this up. Are there health ramifications, or is this just like a blank check to eat whatever you want, no problem on the other end?
1: You would probably want to choose something if you could, you know, had to eat it every day.
0: I've got one. Chicken and dumplings.
1: Like every day you could eat that every single day?
0: If I had to choose one, yes.
1: Even on a hot day?
0: Yes, because you can experiment a little of that. Sometimes hot sauce, sometimes a little extra salt or whatever. And I just, what is that taste? I don't know. I just love that taste.
1: Maybe it's the texture you love so much.
0: Maybe. I have no idea, but it's delicious. I could probably knock it out if I had to.
1: Somehow or another, for 45 years of my life, I didn't think I liked broccoli. I've discovered broccoli now. I think I could eat.
0: What is that?
1: Chicken and broccoli every day. Or maybe even a pork chop every now and then. I'm trying to think of, like, when you try to eat healthy, one of the things is just trying to figure out what the heck to make.
0: You know, I got to say, like, I'm not surprised by your broccoli thing, but I didn't expect it. But you do eat broccoli. But we, or at least I do, I forget about pork chops sometimes. And that's another one. Like, I don't think that I've really had a bad one that I hated. Even the simple stuff, like, I know it sounds like stupid, but you go, the pork chops are way cheaper than your steaks and stuff. You go and you get the pork chop, then you can put this shake and bake or whatever on it. It's just damn delicious.
1: It's good, and it's cheap.
0: Yeah. It's cheap, too.
1: That's why I keep saying, like, I think it's cheaper to cook at home. It has to be. And I know you might go, oh, the $5 meal at McDonald's, but pork chops are damn near free.
0: If you do it right and you buy in bulk, I mean, you can knock out a lunch for $2 if you do it right.
1: Easy.
0: Right?
1: You don't have to buy in bulk either. If you go to research, you can get, like, thin pork chops. They're so cheap.
0: I had the opportunity the other night. They said, do you want bottled water? Is that okay? Or tap water? I said, tap. I mean, I don't care about all that.
1: Not really related, but that's fine.
0: But I'm just saying, to cheapen up your meal, just get some water out of the faucet.
1: Don't pour that shake and bake on it.
0: That costs 60 cents, man.
1: Still, though, you're putting unnecessary stuff on it, but if you're really trying
0: delicious.
1: To like, eat a little healthier.
0: If by unnecessary, you mean damn delicious.
1: It is good, man. I wish I didn't like it a lot. I do, though. It's so good. Dadgummit, why is it so good?
0: Why aren't we just cooking 16 pork chops all the time? Raising some of them. It's 98.5 The Bull. Got a head full of

0: It's 98.5 The Bull. We're starting today off 65. Our high. Wait, hold on. What is going on here? I'm in Tola, Russia, not Tulsa, Oklahoma. Today, 69 downtown. Our high to 90. Oops. Sorry about that. But I hope they're okay over there in Russia as well.
1: I thought I always picture Russia as being cold. I don't know if it is or not, but I always picture it in my mind as very chilly and snowy.
0: About the same temperature here as it is over there right now, and high to 90 today. And looking through the forecast, the worst we got really is mid-90s sometime next week. Otherwise, lower temperatures for sure. Good morning. It's Tiger Daniel at 628 at 98.5 The Bull. Today, 25 years, Daniel, 25 years. Since the attacks on the United States of America using commercial aircraft, one of those moments we all remember where we were. And I was thinking about people who were born, who were like 2 and 3, they don't have an active memory of that particular day. They're learning like we learned about bigger events like the Kennedy assassination or the attack on Pearl Harbor through the media. And reading about it and stuff and hearing other people talk about it. But, you know, you were... what, 25 when that happened? Something like that?
1: Yeah, I was college age.
0: Yeah, so you remember that. So,
1: I remember they didn't have class that day, so.
0: I think we all remember.
1: They canceled college class. That was odd to me. And very scary because I'd never in my life heard of them canceling a college class for something that happened somewhere a long ways away. And
0: I think we all had the same experience. If you heard about the first plane, you go, what a tragic accident. And then, like everybody, the second plane, we go, oh, we're under attack here. So that was 25 years ago today. 3,000 fellow Americans lost their lives on that day. And, of course, a lot of things happening. The president's going to be traveling around to different events and stuff like that. But 25 years ago today, Daniel. Good morning to you.
1: Your son, probably this is his Pearl Harbor, right? In other words,
0: when I was
1: growing up, I heard about Pearl Harbor, and I was like, yeah, that's crazy. But it didn't hit me like it hit.
0: Right, when you lived
1: through
0: it.
1: Probably somebody was living through it. Yeah. So to him, he hears all this 9/11 talk. He thinks, what does your son think of Pearl Harbor? One that's even beyond 9/11.
0: Yeah, that would be something even further distant memory, because he's actually actively talking to people who knew about 9/11 and experienced that day. And my hope for him and his generation, they never have to go through that again. You know?
1: Well, they had their kind of thing. The pandemic. Does he remember that?
0: Yeah, of course he remembers that. Yeah, I mean, he may have memories to tell his kids later on, but these big events in American or world history, you live through them, and then it becomes all about people telling the story, and then it becomes about reading it in books eventually, like we do with Pearl Harbor today. So 6:30 in the morning. Good morning to you, Daniel.
1: Oh, how about a nice story here? A family cat accidentally got thrown out inside an old couch. He's been rescued now from a landfill and reunited with his owners. The cat's name is Mike. The owner had a hunch he could have been hiding in that couch. Landfill workers later spotted the cat, were able to rescue him after several attempts. Luckily, Mike is doing much better now. Here's Neil and the landfill workers.
2: For a couple of days, I walked around the neighborhood holding a bag of treats going, Mike, Mike, Mike, Mike, Mike, Mike. And having a sinking feeling that the cat was in the couch. When stuff is dumped here, that's going to be crushed and going to go to the landfill. So, you know, it was so close to being a tragedy.
3: Sure enough, there was a cat on the edge of the pit.
4: Below the pit is about 15 feet to the asphalt. And above that is about 4 feet. It took us about 10 minutes to get the cat down.
2: Just an amazingly happy ending, and I'm so thankful to everyone who played a part in it.
1: I gotta say, a landfill seems like a nice place for a cat, though.
0: But not if they're stacking more rubbish upon it, right?
1: But you would agree, though, a landfill does attract quite a bit of rats and mice.
0: And probably just fun to bounce around on and stuff.
1: And just to... just to ramble through things.
0: You got to be careful about those cats, because I can't believe this is true. When I was in second or third grade, we had show and tell, and they let me bring my kitten. They never let you do that these days. And anyway, the kitten, not used to a room full of kids, freaked, got outside the building, and went into somebody's wheel well in their car and got into their engine.
1: Uh-oh.
0: I mean, we got it out, but okay. I mean, that was quite the day.
1: Another
0: I mean,
1: like, tragedy you're going to mention this morning.
0: The crazy places.
1: And how about this? Did you hear about this? There's an amateur MMA fighter named Cole Johnson. He said he's going to be fighting a chimpanzee today. And he's being paid handsomely for it.
0: Where did the chimpanzee train?
1: It doesn't have to, you know.
0: Or does he just go bonkers?
1: The problem is, this is what bothers me, is that Cole Johnson can sign up for this. He knows what's going on. This chimp doesn't know what the heck is going on. He's just having to do it.
0: He's just
1: going
0: to see a guy come towards him and start slapping at him instead.
1: If Cole Johnson, experts are telling Cole, if you go ahead with this fight, you could have catastrophic injuries and even death. Here he is talking about it on TikTok.
5: I've been talking back and forth with these dudes overseas, and they have access to a chimp who's been attacking people. This chimp is a large male chimp. It's been attacking people. I couldn't see a more perfect opportunity. I want the scariest, most aggressive chimp, because I don't want anyone after I do this to be still, you know, saying, oh, it wasn't a mean one. No, I am going to go to where these guys are, and we're going to set this up, and I am going to take this chimp and do horrible things to this animal. You guys are going to see what a human in his true primal nature looks like.
0: That guy's weird.
1: I was going to say, I wonder if you, I'm throwing you right under the bus, if you could look at Kalshi and see if this is on there where you can bet on this, I will believe it's actually happening. Otherwise, this almost feels like
0: isn't that animal abuse too? I mean, you can't just fight an animal.
1: He's saying that the animal is over there attacking other people overseas, and they're going to send him in as kind of like a mercenary to fight the chimpanzee.
0: This is nonsense. I mean,
1: and if it is available for Kalshi, we should bet everything that we have on this chimpanzee.
0: Kalshi considers it an illicit event. I mean, you can't beat up an animal.
1: If it's attacking other
0: people. Well, of course, in defense, but if you go and you engage the animal, don't be surprised if it reacts. Like, just stay away. I mean, this is nonsense.
1: Now, if he's preventing the chimpanzee from attacking people, that's one thing.
0: That's one
1: thing. If they catch it and put it in a ring, I don't like that.
0: No.
1: But if he's out in the wild on the chimpanzee's, you know, his home turf.
0: Hey, he's coming after your kid. Get after that chimpanzee. Don't go into his living room and start a fight.
1: But Kalshi's just, Kalshi's like, nah, we're not going to.
0: Kalshi will take a bet on anything, but they were drawing the line today.
1: Not today. We'll go back to
0: we have standards.
1: Taking advantage of young people with his parlays.
0: Well, we will bankrupt your entire generation, but the chimp thing, nah. Data, we're like 5 minutes away from Wee Street. Ice Center tickets, right?
1: Dos Fiesta. We'll have two passes for that coming up here in just about 6 minutes.
0: That all here with Tig and Daniel. Yo.
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7: Some areas of fog possible across northeastern Oklahoma to start off a mild Friday morning. Temperatures heat back up this afternoon. Mostly sunny skies return. A high around 93, heat index in the upper 90s, and only very light southeast breeze. A few scattered storms possible Saturday with high temperatures getting closer to 100. For the Bob Mills Weather Center, I'm News on 6 meteorologist Stephen Nairns.
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1: Far this morning in the Tulsa Metro, currently no accident stalls or delays to get in your way. I'm Randy Fuller with Oklahoma's own traffic.
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2: Let's do it.
3: What's funny, Tug?
4: Well, go ahead and chat, man. You hadn't said anything, Daniel.
3: I'm getting started here. Okay, what are you in a rush for? Shannon, do you have a coworker that is rushing you and you get very frustrated with him?
2: I do. Don't rush me.
3: Don't rush us.
4: No, I didn't rush you, madam.
2: Don't rush perfection.
3: That's okay. Right, buddy. Would you knock the paintbrush out of Picasso's hand?
4: Go ahead.
3: I'm asking you, Tig, since you want to be the big star
4: that
3: here.
4: That guy there is dead.
3: Okay, then.
4: So I couldn't.
3: A couple of things, Shannon, we need to talk about. First of all, the last several mornings I've been fussing with Tig. He has not watched Death of a Pastor's Wife on Netflix yet. I'm very upset with him. Did you watch it last night? Shannon, do you predict he did or he did not finish it up?
2: I'm going to predict he did not.
4: Shannon, did you knock that one out?
2: I'm not, but I heard him talk about it yesterday, and it's on my list. I'm watching it this weekend.
4: Okay. I didn't.
3: And now he's going to get defensive and go, what do you want me to do? How about this in the future? This would be a rule.
4: Okay.
3: Don't say that you're going to if you're not. Just
4: well,
3: don't
4: I
3: say you're
4: to.
3: Going to.
4: Just like Shannon. I'm
3: but
4: going to
3: get
4: to it.
3: But it's not going to be topical and relevant after that. The second
2: I just heard about it yesterday, Ty. You've known about it a long,
3: that's right.
2: longer than me.
3: Okay. That's right. The other thing I wanted to talk to you two about, did you hear yesterday we were doing our second month of Tig and Daniel Suggest a Wish? That's where people can text in kind of things that they wish for, but they have to be very small wishes, you know, because to fit the budget, they can't be giant things like a new house, a new truck. Did you hear us talking about this yesterday, Shannon?
2: I sure did.
3: So here's the thing. I'm seeing all these wishes, Tig, and I'm too soft-hearted. I need to be blocked from the Suggest a Wish. Did you see the latest one this morning?
4: I did not see that yet.
3: Shannon and Tig, listen to this. I don't even know the person's name, but for my wish, I work in a nursing home, and I would like one meal to be catered into the old people so they could have one good outside meal. A lot of them don't have enough money to pay for any outside food and have not had outside food in years because they don't have family. It could be something simple as chicken, barbecue, or pizza. Now, listen, Tig, I can't be looking at this stuff, especially over the weekend. If I get into the drinks,
4: you get all,
3: see this, I get, you know, emotional
4: you get in
3: here,
4: touch with your emotions and stuff.
3: I'll get too much into the emotions, and I will be granting too many wishes. Tig already has one. We thought the one about the dinosaur was sad, getting a kid a toy dinosaur.
4: I got that taken care of. Yeah, Daniel famously, he'll come to fundraisers for my little boy's school, and Daniel gets there, and at first, he's like, I'm not going to bid on anything. I want to get out of here. And then he has a cup of Coca-Colas, and by the end, he's like Elon Musk over there, just signing up for everything, and then he wins half of these things.
3: You guys do that crap on purpose. Y'all, where do y'all hold these fundraisers at?
4: They're like at party places, like where
3: bars.
4: Yeah.
3: So, yeah, that's crazy.
4: So you're going to maybe, perhaps that happens to you this weekend, and then you're going to get an even softer heart and then start granting wishes.
3: No, Shannon is going to block me from the text line, so I can't see this stuff. See, this is why I wanted to put it, to take the wishes on Facebook, but people thought that maybe
2: I can't be in charge of that, Daniel. I'd be as bad as you.
3: You're already in charge of it. That's what happens.
2: I'm going to be wearing Tig's costume and handing out stuff with you.
3: No, I'd like
2: to see
3: that.
2: We're in trouble if I'm in charge.
4: She's going to wear my genie outfit.
2: I'm wearing the genie outfit. Okay. We're handing out pizza to old people.
3: Well, see, this
2: and dinosaurs to babies.
4: Pizza to old people.
2: We're doing it, man.
3: This is why I wanted to do it on Facebook, though, because then I figured somebody somewhere would see this and be like, I'll help. But now I have to see all this.
4: Yeah, because like if you cater it for us, we're going to get a little love. You know what I'm saying?
3: That one I feel like we got to do, I don't even want to make it of a wish. It's just that we just got to do it, right?
4: I think so, man.
2: That will be a rewarding wish for you. That's pretty great.
3: Here's the only question I have for you two, though. Are you allowed to cater to a nursing home, or is there strict dietary stuff you got to look at?
4: She asked, she may know, but we can check into that. It's a good question.
2: I don't think so. So we used to adopt a nursing home at my job, and we'd go get Panera for them every Monday and bring it to them, and they loved anything you brought them. And they never said, no dietary restrictions. I think those dietary restrictions

0: happens like maybe in the late 80s. We didn't have any dietary restrictions before that. You could eat anything.
1: Well, that's a good point, Tyga. Sometimes we get too mired down and worried about all these little things that we don't do the big, you know, the big good thing.
2: Yeah, so I think we'll work on that.
1: Even the best food, though, if you have to eat it every single day, you ever go to like a resort that's all inclusive, and then by the end of the week, you're like, man, I got to have something from somewhere else but here.
2: You and I had that problem.
1: Yeah.
2: Our previous studio was in Jason Aldean's bar in Nashville, and they said, you can eat here every day for free. And it was good food. But after about the 15th Jason's grandma's meatloaf, I thought, man, I'd like something different.
1: Yeah.
2: You know?
1: All right. Well, Shannon, I think, look, and now Ty and I are getting along better. Thanks to our bull chitting and chatting, we...
2: It's weird up here.
1: Yeah, it feels... Yeah, it's weird not to be at his throat.
2: Okay.
1: All right, Shannon, what do you do for a living?
0: I work in insurance.
1: Well, there you go. Well, Shannon in insurance, I hope you have a blessed day. You're going to be going to the Wee Street Ice Center. I don't want you to fall down on the ice. I want you to enjoy the $30 gift certificate to Puck's. That's the restaurant in there. You got a $20 arcade card. And who are you going to take with you?
0: I'm probably going to take the Hubs.
1: Oh, what's his name?
0: Mark.
1: How long have you been with her?
0: 29 years.
2: 29 years. You still get those butterflies when he walks in and stuff?
0: Sure.
2: It's like,
1: at 29 years, she gets butterflies when he leaves. Like he's going to go out of town for a few days. Like, Mark. All right, Shannon, hang on the line. I got to get some information from you. Do me a favor. Give me three numbers and an animal.
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5: Some areas of fog possible across northeastern Oklahoma to start off a mild Friday morning. Temperatures heat back up this afternoon. Mostly sunny skies return. A high around 93, heat index in the upper 90s, and only very light southeast breeze. A few scattered storms possible Saturday with high temperatures getting closer to 100. From the Bob Mills Weather Center, I'm News on 6 meteorologist Stephen Nairns.
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2: Westbound on 75 through Glenpool to I-44, 10-minute trip there. Westbound on the BA from the Creek Turnpike into the IDL downtown, 20 minutes. I'm Randy Fuller with Oklahoma's Own Traffic.
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0: 98.5 The Bull, Tiger, and Dana. Remember, Dana, I told you, I'm a little skittish because I've had a couple things happen to me in the past 5 years or so. Remember that time that I came out and those ladies living in my house that I didn't know who they were?
1: Well, Tiger just moved into this place here in Tulsa, and I think your first night in the house, you know how it is when you're moving things in.
0: Yeah.
1: You got the door open and you're
0: so my garage door is open and
1: nobody had been living at his house for maybe months or so.
0: Yeah, so it may have seemed like an empty house. And so I move in and I've got the garage door open because I'm moving stuff in and out, blah, blah, blah. And then the kid, he's got to get to sleep. So I kind of take care of getting him to bed. And then I come back out to go retrieve more boxes from the cars and stuff. And I took a little break and I sat down and I heard my dog snoring. And I said, that dog is like 8 pounds. I've never heard a dog snore that loud. And it's very dark in my house. I've turned all the lights off because it's bedtime. And then the dog snores again. I go, my God, that dog snores loud. And it was a new dog to me. It was a puppy. And I turned on the flashlight I had, and it was not a dog at all. It's two ladies just living in the house. They went to sleep under the dining room table. It was carpet under there. It was cozy. And they were spooning. So I said, this strikes me as odd.
1: Yeah, they had crept in while you were moving boxes and busy doing something else in another room. They crept in and just got under the table.
0: Right there in Midtown, Tulsa. And I said, well, this is a little uncomfortable. I got the family out. And then 911 was called. And by the way, you call 911 about loitering, you know, maybe. You call 911 and say somebody's in your house. If it took 2 minutes for anybody to get there, I'd be shocked. I mean, and it wasn't like one dude. It was like the whole deal. Like one of those things that maybe somebody had been pulled over and they leave the traffic stop. I mean, like seemed like everybody came over. It was fantastic. So I'm a little skittish. And then one time in the same house, some dudes pulled up behind me and they jumped out and I was stuck because they got right behind my car in the driveway.
1: You got to set up the context of this. Tig's getting up to go to come here in the morning very early.
0: It's very dark.
1: Yes, and as he's walking to get in his car, some people pull in the driveway, thus blocking his exit.
0: Yes, I can't go in reverse because they're blocking me.
1: Right, so he is trapped in there, and they don't realize he's in his car or something, and they're getting out about to rumble through some things, and he opens the car door. He's like, hey!
0: Well, you had given me
1: some... They skedaddled, right?
0: You had given me some pretty good advice before that. You said, listen, and it was like three dudes, man. And so I'm outnumbered. I don't know what they're up to. It's very scary. They didn't have their headlights on. They purposely tried to sneak up on me. And I thought, well, this is not good either. And I get out of the car and I just look at them. And Daniel had said, hey, if you ever get in trouble, you just got to act 1% crazier than they are. And I just started screaming at them. And they were like, they got in that car and they left. It actually did work. Like, you know, they're crazy, but I was 1% crazier. And they said, we might not want to mess with this guy. Who knows how crazy he is? So I'm a little skittish. I go up and I stay at that boat. Daniel is scared of my boat, so he won't ever stay on it with me. And so I'm in the boat, and it's got like a little sleeping area down below. And I hear somebody knocking on my sailboat door, 2 a.m. I go, well, this too doesn't seem to be normal activity. 2 a.m., at a dimly lit marina, and somebody wants to come hang out with me? What is this?
1: Let's paint the picture on a sailboat, too. There ain't two ways out of that hole that you get down into to go to sleep. There's one way.
0: There's one way, and then there is a window you get out of.
1: You can't fit through a window.
0: Basically, you're sitting down.
1: Or the strength. So Tig is now down in a hole. You're hearing a knock at the...
0: Somebody's knocking on the door.
1: Would you even call it a door? Whatever that thing
0: whatever
1: is.
0: Whatever it is, it acts as a door. And I go, well, here again we go with me having all this trouble with people wanting to be near me, and I don't know who they are. And so I go, I'm scared. But I listen, and I keep hearing the knocking. I'm like, what is going on here, man? And so finally, because I'm so brave, and I'm not a coward at all, I decide to exit the boat to see... figure out what's going on. Who's knocking on the boat? And I get out. Guy runs off. Nowhere to be found. The knocking has stopped. I said, okay, maybe I scared him off. Maybe he thought this was an abandoned boat like those ladies thought my house was abandoned. Go back to bed.
1: And this is 2 a.m.?
0: 2 to 3 a.m.
1: Jeez. Man.
0: I do the same thing. I get up, open the door, walk out. Guy runs off. Nowhere to be found. Now I'm really uncomfortable. And I go, what in the world? Well, then it stops. And the next day I get up and I talk to my sailboat neighbor, Kenny. Because Kenny stays out there. And I go, Kenny, you're going to think I'm an insane person. And I almost didn't even want to bring this up to you. But last night, somebody's knocking on my boat. Is that you? Are you messing with me? He's like, nah, man, I've been sleeping through the night. And I said, every night or all night last night, it's like this going on my boat. And he goes, oh, I know what that is. It turns out that these fish, if you got like green stuff on the bottom of your boat, I guess they feed at 2 a.m. and they're just bumping those hard noses in the side of your boat. And it sounds just like somebody's knocking on the boat.
1: But you just described that you went outside and saw a guy running away.
0: No, I said, in my mind, the guy has left. Like, I get out of the boat, and now the guy's run off because he ain't there. And then he keeps knocking, and then I open the door. He's run off again. That's what's going on in my head. But it turns out when I make noise in the boat, the fish get skittish, and they stop for a minute. And then everything calms down, and they come back, and they keep hitting the boat with... So I'm glad I didn't call the police on fish. At least I've got that right.
1: I got to tell you, buddy, you're a man's man.
0: I got scared by a couple catfish.
1: If you were Christopher Columbus, we'd all still be over in Spain, buddy. I mean, you don't have what it takes.
0: We would get on that ship of Christopher Columbus's. We'd set out about 50 yards, and I'd be like, don't feel right, guys. Like, let's go back to Spain.
1: Like, back to Spain. I just saw a starfish. Back to Spain.
0: A starfish is knocking on the door. Yeah. Yeah, what did they tell the king and queen? We had a leak, and we're going to pretend like this didn't happen. It's 98.5 The Bull, Tige and Daniel.

0: 7-Eleven, Tig and Daniel. Here we go, Daniel.
1: This is now becoming one of the favorite parts of my week, is to be able to play Finally Friday.
0: A highlight.
1: I wonder if they'll ever put it in the system so I don't have to play it off YouTube.
0: Yeah, so basically Daniel's talking about songs are allowed to play and songs are not allowed to play. It won't play, so Daniel has to play it off his computer. Like,
1: well, I mean, we're allowed to. It's just not been put into the system. But do you think after maybe 4 or 5 years they'll put it in there?
0: I don't know. But we can still play it.
1: Would you like no sound effects today or sound effects?
0: People are kind of liking the not sound effects because it is stuck like 20 years
1: maybe
0: ago.
1: Maybe we'll, yeah. It's weird, like Bill Clinton references. Yeah.
0: There's people that don't remember him as president.
1: All right, it's the possum, which, Tig, you also look a little bit like a possum, and that's a compliment.
0: Thanks, man, because used to they said I look like a catfish. I guess I've graduated.
1: Now, yeah, to like a sickly possum.
0: Marsupial, yeah.
1: Marsupial. Here it is, George Jones, Finally Friday. It's 98.5 The Bull.

0: There it is. Finally, Friday. George Jones, 98.5 The Bull. Do you like this tradition, Dano, every Friday? I mean, we are throwing it back. That's okay, though.
1: I like tradition. It seems like now we have Beauty Dog Friday. I bring him in every Friday.
0: Your dog is here, Everett.
1: Finally, Friday. Yeah, we ought to do more of these. Don't you like tradition? Like, now think about all these traditions that me and you have we don't even realize. Now we go down to the lake every week for the 4th of July.
0: Every year?
1: Every year, yeah.
0: Yeah.
1: Oh, every week would be nice. But yeah, every year.
0: You're taking something new before work every day.
1: You know how I take Caden skiing every year? You and Max should start coming.
0: Yeah. I'll be there.
1: Well, listen, you.
0: Like water skiing?
1: No. When we went snow skiing that time and you fell over like a dung beetle and were flailing about and then you just gave up. Well, now you're down about 30 pounds. I think maybe you could ski now. And when kids are Max age, that's the best time to.
0: When I first skied, that's true, because I went into a beginner course and they said pizza to stop, French fries to go. They're good with the kids. It's a good time to learn.
1: Mm-hmm.
0: Yeah. What other traditions do we have? You leave here enraged every day. That's kind of a tradition.
1: Yeah, just sit here in misery every day with you.
0: we try to see each other
1: on New Year's Eve.
0: We try to.
1: Yeah. And did we see each other last year on New Year's Eve?
0: I think so. We always try to see each other on New Year's Eve because we have this, I'm not particularly superstitious, but I remember one year we didn't see each other and we had kind of a difficult year that year, and we said we got to get back to seeing each other, and then we finally got, and then a pandemic happened and then that didn't work. So
1: did we see each other not this one but the one before that?
0: Yeah.
1: Okay, that one did not work. It was in a horrific car accident.
0: Yeah, that was bad.
1: That's not good.
0: That was a yeah, no good on that. But we continue here. It's weird to say this, but only high to 92 degrees. Only high to 92. Tige and Daniel, good morning.

0: It's 98.5 The Bull. Welcome in with Tig and Daniel. Coming up, we got that bullfight four. We're going to walk over to Kane's Ballroom. And I'm going to bring my son. Is that okay? Because the kids can get in, right?
1: Ages, yeah.
0: Yeah. So when you win these tickets, you don't have to think about like a significant other. You can bring your kid or whatever you want. That's coming up at 7:40. Do you think you'll pull off a successful contest today? Because if you've been following along enough, I finally got the password to the... We have to upload this podcast.
1: I got a few complaints recently.
0: Okay,
1: that you haven't uploaded the podcast in about a week.
0: Well, they updated the password, and then I go to my boss, Dina. I said, hey, how about that password? And apparently we had to go to NASA or something to get this thing. So finally, but you haven't had a successful bullfight this week yet.
1: Because I have to do it with you.
0: That has nothing to do with you having, you asked the question, you had the wrong answer, and you're the quiz guy.
1: Yesterday, you got a phone a chin right.
0: Okay.
1: And then you talked the lady out of her point.
0: No, I didn't.
1: Yes, you did.
0: That's not true.
1: The question was, add three letters to bamboo and it becomes what word?
0: And I said bamboozled.
1: You said bamboozled. And then you get over there with a sausage finger, start looking on the internet and go, wait. I said bamboozled. And you cost the lady her point.
0: And I said
1: she should... Because you're flapping those gums, buddy.
0: She should still get the point, and you're the one who retracted it, not me.
1: I did retract it, because to teach you a little lesson.
0: That's because... and then he said, what's the biggest company in the world? And your answer
1: was
0: wrong.
1: Arkansas-based company was a big, giant corporation.
0: No, the biggest in the world.
1: You said Amazon. You're forgetting that it was Arkansas-based.
0: You said the biggest company in the world.
1: Listen, man,
0: based in
1: your job
0: Arkansas.
1: Is not to sit over there and fact check. You're supposed to be playing the game as well and trying to be a lifeline. That's your job. Do you hear Vanna White flapping her gums over there about turning the letters?
0: That Seacrest messes up.
1: You spend more time trying to double check me. You better check yourself before you wreck yourself, buddy.
0: I got to put on my own oxygen masks first before
1: that's
0: I can
1: right.
0: check on everybody
1: yes.
0: else. Okay, I got you. But that's coming up at 7:40.
1: From the 98.5 The Bull text line, Alicia writes, can I get a shout out to my husband, Brian, at Ascension St. John Hospital, Broken Arrow. Happy birthday. Love your wifey.
0: I know.
1: So happy birthday to Brian. Is that where I go to the gym at St. John? I get so confused with
0: that
1: these
0: gym.
1: Saints.
0: Daniel, I don't know how you do it. You go work out at a hospital. He doesn't even know the name of the hospital.
1: I'm not Catholic.
0: And
1: there's
0: then
1: St.
0: girls
1: John.
0: Up there, they want to meet you. So I think when you work out, they're trying to...
1: What?
0: I think they're trying to see you when you work out or something, man.
1: Listen to me. There's St. John, and then there's St. what else?
0: There's St. John, and then you got St. Francis, and then St.
1: And that's the two that is just completely confusing.
0: Okay, down there where you see... Mac play ball is St. Francis, and the helicopter's flying over the field the whole time.
1: And I go to St. John.
0: Yeah, right near your house across from the alarm clock at Utica Square.
1: Okay, this Siegfried and Roy Health Center, right?
0: Right.
1: And then there's another one, right? What's the other doctors around here?
0: Well, then there's different campuses of St. John. Like, that was BA right there.
1: Where's Dr. Carradini that I go?
0: That's
1: St. Utica.
0: St. Utica. It's on Utica. What is that one?
1: That's St. Utica. That's what my portal says.
0: That's across from the QT. I know what you're talking about. What is that? Oh, no, it's going to drive me crazy.
1: St. Utica, I just told you.
0: It's not St. Utica.
1: I get so confused, so that's going to help me. So when I think about Mac playing baseball at La Fortune, that's St.
0: Francis.
1: Francis.
0: You go to,
1: I go to St. John.
0: Yeah, that's right.
1: So
0: is it Hillcrest you go to with Carradini?
1: No more names. I'm really struggling with two.
0: Okay.
1: So if Brian works at Ascension St. John, that's the same kind of company or hospital as I go to my gymnasium, right?
0: Yeah, a different campus.
1: And that's the one with the good onion rings and the good food there.
0: The tall building. I mean, you're like a child. Okay, that big building downtown or in Midtown, right across from the alarm clock at Utica Square?
1: Yeah. That's
0: St. John.
1: That's right.
0: Okay, that's a hospital.
1: Also from the text line, 918-879-9898, if you want to comment. I wish y'all would stop playing that Stella Lefty song. It's horrible. I find the song to be quite catchy.
0: What is it now? Stella Lefty
1: Boston? Oh, sorry,
0: didn't mean to
1: interrupt your huge yawn there. We just played it, so don't play it again.
0: Boston Stella Lefty?
1: Yeah.
0: Okay, she don't like it.
1: How do you know it's a she?
0: I don't know. It's a genderless text.
1: I see. Wait a minute now. So, I see. If it's a complaint, Tig's assuming it's a lady.
0: She don't like this.
1: I think it's a gentleman.
2: On a train back to Boston and we're jumping the...
1: That's catchy to me, right?
0: Could be a Yankees fan. Don't know.
1: Oh, do you think? Mark Raber, I guess along with us playing George Jones every Friday, he'd like to hear some Slim Whitman. Probably not going to happen.
0: Well, at least you're to the point, right?
1: Yeah. Also, keep in mind, we are still doing our Tig and Daniel Suggest a Wish, where we're taking wishes also on the text line, and we're trying to figure out which one of those we will grant next week. We have the genie outfit on standby. Will you be wearing that again?
0: Yeah, I'll wear it again. Everybody's mad. Like, they had no problem with me dressing like a genie, but they did have an issue with me wearing flip-flops. It's like, dude, I'm wearing a genie costume and carrying a teat. What is that thing I carry around? The oil lantern?
1: Did you say carrying around a teat?
0: A teapot or something?
1: That is a lamp, yeah. That's how unprofessional you dress, Tig. The genie outfit is more professional than those flip-flops that you wear.
0: Yeah,
1: they weren't like, hey, you're dressed like a silly genie.
0: Why are you wearing flip-flops up at work, yo?
1: Look at this now. Xavier Buckmaster earlier wanting to donate money for Suggest a Wish and then following up with, that Boston song sucks.
0: Oh, Stella Lefty.
1: Yeah. Well, yeah, that'd be quite rude to Stella Lefty. I think the song is catchy. Do you not, Tig? You're a musical guy.
0: It's okay. I mean, yeah, sure. Well, we'll take that into consideration. What I want you to take into consideration, though, is that we're just moments away from the bullfight.
1: If you mean moments, 14 minutes from now.
0: Okay, 13 plus one moment away from the bullfight here on 98.5 The Bull, Tig and
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4: Some areas of fog possible across northeastern Oklahoma to start off a mild Friday morning. Temperatures heat back up this afternoon. Mostly sunny skies return. A high around 93, heat index in the upper 90s, and only very light southeast breeze. A few scattered storms possible Saturday with high temperatures getting closer to 100. For the Bob Mills Weather Center, I'm News on 6 meteorologist Stephen Nairns.
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1: Westbound on 75 through Glenpool to I-44, 10-minute trip there. Westbound on the VA from the Creek Turnpike into the IDL downtown, 20 minutes. I'm Randy Fuller with Oklahoma's own traffic.
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1: We were talking about how Spamalot is coming to the Tulsa Performing Arts Center coming up next week on Tuesday. 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And when I was probably about your son's age, my dad introduced me to Monty Python, and I thought it was hilarious. And I guess because I saw him laughing, it made me think that it was funny. Does that make sense?
0: Same
1: thing for you. Mm-hmm. And I was like, well, we should take Mac to see Spamalot on Tuesday. But the problem is, and I get kind of what you were saying now, there is a chance that he is not a big enough of a fan to like it, and it doesn't get out sometimes until 10, 10:30. So
0: it's like he doesn't know a whole lot about that. You know, I'd be concerned, you know, if you watched Breaking Bad and then you watched a Breaking Bad movie, maybe you wouldn't get it. I don't know.
1: In other words, if he watched just the first season of Breaking Bad and then that movie El Camino that came out.
0: Yeah, would he be into it? I don't know. So
1: he hasn't watched all the Monty Python.
0: Plus, it's at 7 o'clock, which is tough with a school day. Daniel gets upset when I mention that the kid might need to sleep.
1: I know, you know, of course they need to. I think sometimes on a special occasion, they might be able to stay up a little bit late. I don't know why we act like children are, you know, if they can function much better than we can with littler sleep. Anyway, if it is going to be get out too late, I guess that just you're going to have to go with me.
0: Yeah,
1: we're going. I tried to get you to go to a musical with me for 5 or 6 years. Now, here's the thing. I don't want you to do your little Dirty Bird thing and say that you're going to go and then not go. So if you aren't sure, I just want you to tell me that right now, or if you will go, I want you to say I'll go. One way or the other, though, there ain't going to be none of this, yeah, I'll do it, and then back out last minute or some silliness. Like, I got to pick up my son.
0: Well, that's kind of a big deal. Like,
1: okay.
0: I mean, it's not like
1: son gets out of school at 2:30. This doesn't start until 7 or 7:30. Look, now he's looking at his calendar. Look, buddy, you ain't got all this stuff going on. Knock it off. You ain't no, like, heavily sought after, like, you got to check your little BlackBerry over there.
0: BlackBerry? I'll have to let you know. I'll just have to let you know. That's all I could say.
1: Why don't you just agree to something? It's Tuesday. Opening night, free tickets, good seats.
0: I can go.
1: So you are saying
0: I'll
1: right now that you'll
0: see
1: go.
0: Monty Python with
1: I
0: you.
1: Want you to write me a check for $1,000. And if you don't go, I get to cash that check.
0: If you can find a checkbook around,
1: okay,
0: sure.
1: Okay, Venmo me $1,000. And if you go, Venmo it back to you.
0: Uh-huh.
1: Why not?
0: Because I'm not giving you $1,000 for you to hold.
1: Well, why?
0: Because I don't trust that. No, because you could just hold it. What am I supposed to do? You can't get the money back. I'm going to go to the play
1: back.
0: With you, okay?
1: Well, so give me the money then.
0: I'll go to the play, and we'll go. We'll watch Monty Two Bros going out. See Monty Python.
1: You know, you might go there. You're not a guy that goes to a bunch of these musicals. You might go and fall in love.
0: I could. I also want to see Phantom of the Opera. Let's go to that together. Let's do it up, bro. The bullfight is next on The Bull.
2: Rumors going all over town. Keep my name out the mouth these days. Yeah, they say.

0: going sunny even Tiger Daniel. Hey, what were you talking about there, Daniel? Okay. We got the bullfight now.
1: Yes, please. 918-879-9898. Up for grabs coming up next week. Big week next week, by the way. We're just talking about how Spamalot is coming. And then the following day, it's our Bull Live event with Zach John King at Kane's Ballroom. And then Zach John King is going to open for Thomas Rhett like 3 days later.
0: How about that?
1: How about it?
0: So we're going to see a lot of him, especially if you're Kane's first and then are at the BOK later. Let's play a game. It's called the Bullfight. 918-879-9898, 918-879-9898 on a Friday, Daniel.
1: You just want to take two now, or do you want to play a song, come back? We're already... Let's just do it, buddy.
0: You just want to go crazy now?
1: Let's go hog wild this morning.
0: Okay, let's go caller number 9 and caller number 10, and here we go. We play the phone lottery now. Good morning, caller 1. Number 2. Good morning, caller 3. Good morning, caller number 4. Good morning, caller number 5. Good morning, caller 6. Good morning, caller number 7. Good morning, caller number 8. All right, that's a heartbreaker. I like to get that one over pretty quickly. And here we go. Hey, Tiger Daniel, who's this?
2: This is Carrie.
0: Good morning, Carrie. What city you stay in?
2: Barnstall.
1: Carrie, we're going to have you play the bullfight. We're going to give you a moment, though, to get your phone connection kind of squared away. It's a little hard to hear you. If you'll stand by just 1 second as we get your competitor on, and if you can hop off that speakerphone or whatever you're on, that would be great. All right, stand by.
0: Uh-oh.
1: There you go. Classic Tig.
0: That's caller 9. Let's see what caller 10
1: uh-oh.
0: Does.
1: Uh-oh. Tiger Daniel, who's this?
3: This is Catherine Duesman.
1: Catherine. You're not going to believe this. We had Carrie standing by, and then as she was trying to get off her speakerphone, it looks like she's hung up.
0: So we have to go, like, now we got a, it's like a backup juror. Now we got to go to alternate number 10 along with you. So stay with me.
1: Stand by, Catherine.
0: Okay. Of course, it's a Friday. Hey, Tiger Daniel, who's this?
4: Carrie standing by, and then as she was trying to get off her speakerphone, it looks like she's hung up. So we have to go, like, now we got
1: to. See, now why we don't do it live. Go to.
0: I mean, we do it live, and we kind of, like, make sure everything's working first. All right, here we go.
1: Hello, it's Tiger Daniel. Who's this?
5: Kelsey,
1: please turn down your radio.
0: See, everybody hears this delay. We're coming back, okay? Yeah, so, like, when we utter something, it happens 7 seconds later on the radio, so that's why we're hearing ourselves. And everybody turn down your radio. The people on the phone turn down your radio. The rest of us can listen. Hello, ladies.

0: What?
1: Now, is this Catherine taking over Kelsey's interview?
0: Oh, sorry.
1: No, no, you're good.
0: All right.
1: Kelsey, you have three kids as well, and could you use a night out?
0: Absolutely, yes.
1: All right, guys, enough tomfoolery. Let's get down to business.
2: Wait
1: if you
2: second.
1: Need Tyke's help.
2: All ladies today.
1: If you need Tyke's help today, you'll say, Tyke, I need your help. You made a vow. Tyke, today's quiz, Tom Hanks movies by plot. All these movies star Tom Hanks, and based on the plot, you guys will identify the movie. Got it?
0: Got it.
1: Catherine, first. You're the first to get through. Mentally challenged Southerner finds himself a part of many historical events of the 20th century.
0: Where he plays Jenny.
1: You ran out of time. Don't forget you've got your phone a chin. Tyke's pendulous chins are over there just waiting for you to call on him.
0: I forgot. I did.
1: Yeah, I don't blame you. They forgot about you, Tyke.
3: Thanks.
1: Kelsey.
0: Yes.
1: Cowboy toy feels threatened by new spaceman toy.
0: Toy Story.
1: Toy Story is correct. Catherine, in World War II, soldiers are tasked with extracting a man whose three brothers have all been killed.
0: Tyke, I need your help.
1: Tyke, she needs your help. You made a vow. I believe everybody that saw this movie kind of felt the same way walking out of it. It was insane. Especially the opening scene, very famous.
3: Oh, my gosh. And it's one of those movies, if it's on cable,
1: you got to watch it.
3: You just sit there and watch it, even though there's a million commercials. Doesn't matter. I think it's Saving Private Ryan.
1: That is correct.
0: It is.
1: And you know about Tyke's grandfather served in World War II. Did you hear this?
0: Oh, that's awesome.
1: He received the Purple Heart from Germany. He fought for the Germans in World War II.
0: Wow.
3: That's not true, man.
0: No,
3: Dano goes
0: that
3: down.
0: That is not true. How old is he?
3: That guy's dead.
0: Yeah.
3: He was old. Dano goes to the VFW here in Tulsa. These are veterans of American wars and tells him my granddad fought for Germany.
1: His granddad was an ace fighter pilot for the Germans.
0: Are he was you known know, as you're the, known as a fibber.
1: He is known as the Red Bottom Baron.
0: Oh, geez.
1: Geez is right.
0: I thought it's only Tyke you pick on.
1: Kelsey. Man and his volleyball are stranded on a tropical island.
0: Castaway.
1: Castaway is correct.
3: Remember, how come when we watch that movie, we know it's a volleyball, but we're all sad, too. You know, and that
0: I've actually
3: drifts.
0: Never seen Castaway.
3: You've
1: what?
3: Never seen Castaway?
1: How did you not see that? That's a great movie.
0: Oh, I know. I haven't watched it.
1: All right. Your assignment this weekend is to watch Castaway and give us a full report on Monday.
0: On it.
1: Okay. Catherine, death row felon can heal people with magic.
0: I'm blank through this whole thing.
1: That would be The Green Mile.
0: Oh.
1: A great movie as well.
4: He killed him with a love, boss.
1: Kelsey, after making a wish, a boy wakes up in the body of a full-grown man.
0: Big
1: is correct. Did you see that movie, Ty?
3: Yeah, and I was so... That's what I thought I was going to do when I became an adult. Have a trampoline inside and, mm-hmm. you know, all that. And then I became an adult and I said, no thanks.
1: If that movie were about Ty, it would be called Small. Catherine. Catherine, Houston-based problem solvers save a wounded spacecraft. Catherine, why don't we try something new called a phone competitor where you can ask Kelsey if she'll give you the answer.
0: Yeah, I might need to do that.
1: Kelsey, would you like to give her help there or no? You're ahead 3-1.
0: No, yeah, I will. Can you repeat the question?
1: Houston problem solvers save a wounded spacecraft.
0: Oh, yeah, no, I don't know.
3: Houston, right. We have a problem with our quiz, and that is
0: we do.
3: Part of the Apollo program.

0: 13.
1: Apollo 13.
2: Oh, okay.
3: And I'll yeah, not much of a, this is the whole movie. Thing. It's like my mind literally just went blank on it.
0: Well, it's, when you call a radio station, too, there's a lot of, you know, people are hearing you, and I get it. You kind of lose it for
3: well,
0: a second
3: there. Well, I
0: have
3: to there. Say, I was a lot better when I won the Ella Langley concert tickets.
0: Oh, well, oh,
1: yeah, that's,
0: well.
1: Yeah, that would be the time to be
3: so
1: good.
3: I can't, I can't complain, but I, you know, I've tried for years to get through to radio stations and never once got through until I won those Ella Langley, and it just makes me want to call every time, you know?
1: Why were you listening to
3: whether
1: other...
3: I win or not.
1: Excuse. Why were you listening to other radio stations?
3: No, I'm just saying, literally, before I had my son in 95, I was doing this, never once got through to a radio station all these years, and I got through the day that day, and I mean, I got just lucky. I mean, I literally got lucky that day, and so I'm already blessed, you know?
1: Okay.
3: I just can't believe I got through again, so this is my second time to ever get through.
1: Okay, fascinating. Kelsey... FBI agent is on the trail of a check forging genius, Frank Abagnale.
3: Check forging genius?
0: Yeah, he wrote blank check. He was a pilot in this movie. He faked to be a pilot and stuff.
4: Tag, I need your help. Name
0: though.
4: Tag.
0: This has a Tulsa connection. I think he's still with us. The guy, Frank Abagnale, went on the Johnny Carson show and all this stuff, and he pretended to be an airline pilot, he pretended to be a doctor, and he got away with it. I think it's Catch Me If You Can.
1: That is correct.
3: Yay!
1: Ding.
0: Oh, I'm sorry. I was thinking about Frank Abagnale.
1: All right. Catherine.
3: Yes.
1: Harvard symbologist battles Catholic thugs to discover the truth about the Holy Grail. Based on a novel by Dan Brown.
3: Oh, geez, I don't have a clue.
1: That would be the Da Vinci Code.
0: The Da Vinci Code.
1: Kelsey, oh. HIV positive man sues for wrongful termination.
4: Daniel, I need your help.
1: No, I can't help you there. HIV positive man sues for wrongful termination. Gotta have an answer.
4: I don't know.
1: That would be... Help her out with that one, Tom.
0: Is that Philadelphia?
1: Philadelphia. And at the end of the contest,
4: yeah,
1: Catherine has won. Kelsey has 4. Kelsey, you've got a decision to make. You heard Catherine say she's been trying for years to get through. Are you going to hold on to these tickets or give them to Catherine? Catherine, why should Kelsey give you the tickets this morning? Really pull on those heartstrings.
3: Oh, no. She did great on this. She should keep the tickets.
1: All right. Well, Kelsey, another option would be to you hold on to 2 and give her 2, but that's all up to you guys. You can decide to split those up however you'd like.
4: I can do that. That's fine. It would just be me and my husband anyway.
1: What's your husband's name?
4: Jared.
1: How long have you been with her?
4: I've been with her for 17 years.
0: Hey, now.
1: 17 years. Well, would you like to split these with Catherine? Catherine, would you be down to split these with Kelsey?
3: Oh, you better believe it.
1: Look at that. 2 new friends. Friendships are made. And congratulations, you two.
0: By the way, Daniel.
1: Split the tickets with you. Go ahead.
0: Frank Abagnale, the guy from Catch Me, still here. Yeah.
1: Is he?
0: Yeah. In Tulsa. He was in French prison. He went to Swedish prison. We got to get this guy.
1: I would like to meet him and talk to him. Just
0: pretty cool.
1: Yeah, very cool. All right, guys, congratulations to both of you. Kelsey, stay on the line. I got to get some information. Catherine, send me a message on our Tig and Daniel Facebook page, and we'll get you on the guest list as well. All right? In the meantime, guys, do me a favor. Give me 3 numbers and an animal.
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6: Some areas of fog possible across northeastern Oklahoma to start off a mild Friday morning. Temperatures heat back up this afternoon. Mostly sunny skies return. A high around 93, heat index in the upper 90s, and only very light southeast breeze. A few scattered storms possible Saturday with high temperatures getting closer to 100.
4: Okay.
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1: Thank you, Stephen. Kelsey just won the 98.5 The Bull fight, got 3 kids. And when they were younger, how was that feeling when they wanted you to read them a book? They would bring a book to you to read to them. How did that make you feel inside?
4: It was amazing. I loved reading to my kids.
1: And you did a good thing because reading affects every aspect of our life. And there's something new that's going on. It's the Strong Readers Act. It's a

0: New game plan to help students, teachers, parents identify problems reading early on. Not just for the kids, Tig. It's for everybody involved in reading.
1: That's right. And, you know, I love sitting down. Just those moments that I'll remember forever. It's just kind of fun to spend that time with your kids. And they're getting something out of it. You're getting something out of it. And here in Oklahoma, the Stronger Readers Act is trying to help along with that. It looks like bipartisan. And anything you want to learn about that, the easiest way to look up stuff about this would be to just go to the internet, look up Strong Readers Act Oklahoma. That's Strong Readers Act Oklahoma for more.
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1: This morning, northbound on 75 through Glenpool to I-44, 10-minute trip there. Westbound on the BA from the Creek Turnpike into the IDL downtown, 20 minutes. I'm Randy Fuller with Oklahoma Zone Traffic.
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0: Right across from Guthrie Green downtown right now, 69 degrees, our high, early 90s, maybe just 90 where you are. Sounds weird, but we'll take it, right? Tomorrow, not even touching 90. Maybe some thunderstorm activity. So that's how we start our weekend, throughout the weekend. Maybe touching 90, but a lot in the 80s. Ty Gandino.
1: He's a ranch hand in a pinch, man. Hotter than the red on the cattle brand. Cause she's a gold digger with a quick trigger. A cast iron skillet swinging lid flipper. Now he's a double wide on the

horseback. Now he's a buckskin, 15 hands, five-time team road champion,

0: It's 98.5 The Bull. I wanted to play some audio here, Daniel. You know, we're at the 25th anniversary of the attacks on America, the 9/11 attacks on the United States, New York, the Pentagon, Pennsylvania. We all know that. And I was thinking there's a lot of people that listen to us that don't have a first account memory of that. They hear the stories from their parents or whatever. Mm-hmm. So like you were saying earlier, for some people that are listening, it's like us hearing about Pearl Harbor or something, you know, but we lived through it. You lived through it. I lived through it. It's one of those moments in history. My mom remembers where she was when she heard about the Kennedy assassination. And I think if you're of age during this period, you remember where you were when you heard, and you heard about the first plane and go, well, that stinks. And then boom, here we go. It looks like a war because of the second plane. You remember this?
1: Yeah, man, I remember 9/11.
0: What were you? You were at college?
1: I was at college, yeah.
0: You got into college, first off.
1: Right.
0: And then you said they canceled your classes. That's all you were excited about.
1: No, I just remember that being kind of strange that they canceled classes. But you're going to play some audio of what?
0: This is kind of interesting to me. You remember, I don't know if you're a history buff or not, Daniel, mm-hmm. but we fought some wars against the United Kingdom and England and all that. We won our independence. That's why we celebrate the 4th of July. And it was such a worldwide event and had such an impact that for the first time ever, the Queen of England said, play the United States national anthem here at Buckingham Palace. And I thought that was kind of interesting considering that we won our independence. Then they tried to get us back and we said, leave us alone. And so to have it played on this foreign soil, to me, was kind of interesting. Would you like to hear that?
1: So for the tribute to 9/11, you're going to play England playing the national anthem.
0: Well, we've been doing stuff this morning, and I thought this would be another
1: thing. Yeah, let's hear it.
0: Would you like to hear it?
1: Please.
0: Okay.

0: And the whole time, all these people in the crowd, they're all got American flags and all that kind of stuff. Daniel, you didn't, I thought that was kind of cool, didn't you?
1: That in England, that, yeah, that was very cool. I remember after 9/11, what strikes me is it's the last time I remember everybody in the country kind of getting along and coming together for 2 or 3 years there. Everybody was very patriotic. There wasn't a whole bunch of fighting about politics for a good couple of years there because we were all so shook by 9/11 that we all got along. And I think it's crazy now how fragmented and fighting and how terrible things are right now politically and socially, because that's the last time I remember everybody agreeing and getting along and really coming together.
0: We really did come together. I don't even think we were talking about Democrats and Republicans and all that kind of stuff, right?
1: No, they weren't. In fact, I remember people, I think there was some controversy about George W. Bush, and somebody had, I guess it was after Al Gore and George W. had this disagreement about Florida.
0: Well, that was the election, and then the Supreme Court decided that George Bush had won Florida, and he became president.
1: Right, and everybody was fighting about that right before 9/11, and then after 9/11, it seemed like we all kind of got along and really got together.
0: And speaking of the former President Bush, he had 9 months in office, and things were going smooth, and he's probably thought, well, I'll have a pretty, you know, it'll just be a presidency. And then he's got problems suddenly. And do you remember that the New York Yankees were in the World Series during that period? And so they said, you know, everything was on pause for a second. Television was just wall-to-wall news, and there was no baseball being played. And finally they said, well, let's get back to playing baseball. And they invited the president to throw out the first pitch there at Yankee Stadium during the World Series. And here it is. And this is an example of, I'm sure there was Democrats there, and I'm sure there were Republicans there, but here's what happened when the president, after the attacks, got out to throw out the first pitch.
2: For tonight's ceremonial first pitch, and please welcome the President of the United States.
0: So he's walking out to the mound, and a lot of people, when they go throw out the first pitch, they scoot up on the grass so they don't, you know, embarrass themselves. He decides, I'm going to go to the mound where the major league pitchers throw the ball, and he throws pretty much a dart right down the middle. It was like something symbolic about that. He's about to throw it. Here it is. But everybody coming together, to your point, right? Didn't matter. 25 years ago today, Daniel.
1: It's terrible. There's a song in, from the 80s. It's called Ask. And there's a lyric in it that said, if it's not love, then it's the bomb. What that means, if it's not love that brings us together, it'll be the bomb. Something like a 9/11, a huge tragedy that will then bring everybody together.
0: Well, it did there, and I think in previous episodes in history, the Second World War, you remember my parents telling me, or my grandparents telling me, man, we just all came together, you know. We came together during depressions, stuff like that. People, if you had extra, you gave it to your neighbors and stuff like that. So, but there we go, 25 years since the attacks on America, and here we are in 2026. It's 98.5 The Bull with Tig and Daniel.

0: Five the Bull, Tig and Daniel.
1: I have a beauty dog in here on Fridays, and then Hoot Owl from over at Big Country comes in and makes out with the dog for two minutes during
0: that.
1: A song.
0: He's like real into that talking in baby talk or whatever that is.
1: But I just saw him.
2: He's
1: just literally kissing the dog on the mouth.
0: He French kissed.
1: Yeah, he loves dogs. Hey, how could you not? How could you not kiss and make out with Beauty Dog?
0: Yeah, Beauty Dog, that's Daniel's young dog, a year old.
1: Yeah.
0: Yeah. And everybody loves Beauty Dog. Fridays we bring, don't even know if you're allowed to, but Daniel does it.
1: I do this thing where we're supposed to park upstairs and walk through the newsroom, but I do a little sneaky thing and park downstairs. And so I have direct access.
0: He's got VIP access. I can release one squirrel in here too one day in the building. And then wherever the squirrel goes, your dog shall follow. And it might,
1: who knows,
0: it might go upstairs to the studio, the TV studios. I don't know.
1: My old dog, Fenton, would chase and try to devour any animal that came. Any threat of danger, his hair would stand up and he would growl. A Beauty Dog does not have that. He doesn't have what it takes. Any sight of danger. I was walking a Beauty Dog down the sidewalk the other day. Mm-hmm. There was a toddler out walking on the sidewalk. Beauty Dog didn't see the toddler until we got almost on it. He then sees the toddler, and Beauty Dog tried to run away so viciously and hard, trying to run away, broke the leash, trying to flee the toddler. Yeah, he didn't see it. You know, it startled him real bad.
0: He's like Scooby-Doo. He jumps in your arms.
1: He really is like Scooby-Doo. He is not one for being startled.
0: I saw E.T. the other day with my boy, and to him, it must have been when he saw that toddler. He's never seen such a thing.
1: Exactly.
0: To him, it must have been when Elliot from E.T. walked back there in the cornfield and saw that E.T.
1: This is a hot new movie, E.T. Came out like 1984. But everybody loved E.T. back in the day. But the very first time you see E.T. was just like when a Beauty Dog saw that toddler. Let me paint the picture. Elliot is a young boy, probably about, 8, 9 years old at the time, and mm-hmm. he is hearing noises in a cornfield. And if you've ever been in a cornfield, you know you can't see too far.
0: It's already scary.
1: But he knew something was out there. They'd been eating Reese's Pieces. And the first time you get to see E.T., he's walking through a cornfield. He comes face-to-face with E.T. It scares Elliot, and then that also scares E.T. And he put the long fingers up, and he's like,
0: that was your dog with a toddler.
1: Yeah. And when Beauty Dog saw that toddler, he was like, and jerked so hard he broke his leash trying to get away from a baby. And I'm like, hey, buddy, you're supposed to be my protector here.
0: Yeah, he was looking to you. Mm-hmm. Like, you're his guard human.
1: Correct.
0: Instead of him being the guard dog.
1: He literally is like Scooby-Doo.
0: What did you say a minute ago? this 9-year-old boy. Like, you should do the description for the movie. E.T., you know how they have the thing when you see it roll across your screen, it gives you a synopsis of what the movie might be like?
1: Mm-hmm.
0: Yours was...
1: What are you talking about?
0: I can't get through it. I don't know why this
1: is
0: so
1: what?
0: Funny. Yours was... I'm not going to be able to get through it. I don't know why it's tickling me so bad. You said 9-year-old boy...
1: 9-year-old boy, what? I'm dying to know now.
0: And I know people are going to hit that text line and go, what is wrong with Tig today? Your synopsis for E.T. is 9-year-old boy. Okay, hold on. I can get there. 9-year-old boy.
1: Okay, buddy. What is the problem?
0: Hold on. All right. 9-year-old boy knows there's something eating Reese's Pieces on the cornfield.
1: Well, that's true. That kid not very smart. He's like, there's something dangerous out here. I'm going to try to lure it in with Reese's Pieces.
0: And he knows they're being consumed, still doesn't know what it is.
1: Yeah, it's like, there's a monster out here eating these Reese's Pieces. You know what I'm going to do? Lead him into the house.
0: Good. I'd watch that. I would immediately watch that movie. No question.
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4: After some pleasant conditions this morning, the temperatures quickly climbed this afternoon. A high of 93, heat index in the upper 90s in the Tulsa Metro. Mostly sunny skies and very light winds. Some scattered storms could impact parts of eastern Oklahoma Saturday, but outside of that, the heat really climbs. A high of 99, heat index over 105 Saturday. For the Bob Mills Weather Center, I'm News on 6 meteorologist Stephen Nairns.
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1: Downtown Tulsa, brief delay due to some road work along the way right around the Gilcrease Expressway. Northbound on 75 is slowing down at 121st into 96. I'm Randy Fuller with Oklahoma's own traffic.
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0: Tig and Daniel. You know what I don't see ever anymore is A Honor Roll and AB Honor Roll bumper stickers. What do you think that's all about? Did it make kids that, you know, didn't quite make the cut this time around feel bad or something? Maybe. I don't know.
1: I'm not sure why those fell out of favor.
0: I made the A or AB Honor Roll. I don't know which one, and they sent me home with a bumper sticker. And my dad had gotten a new car, and he refused to display it.
1: Really?
0: Yeah. He's like,
1: oh,
0: no,
1: he just didn't want to put it on his car?
0: We don't put bumper stickers on this car, pal.
1: You know what I think really probably helped people try to get good grades back in the day? Had to be that free personal pizza from Pizza Hut if you got the AB Honor Roll.
0: They had gimmicks. My local bank will give you $5, which seemed like a lot of money to me, and you'd have to wait in line with your little report card and stuff. They used to incentivize. I don't hear about that a whole lot anymore, do I?
1: We should do this thing on the Tig and Daniel show where if a kid sends in their report card all A's or B's or something like that, and we'll give them like something like ramen or something. You know, we got to keep it.
0: We're on a budget, yeah. And then also the cutoff, because when my son was younger, it's like he didn't get A's or B's. It was just S's or something.
1: What the heck is even an S?
0: Satisfactory, maybe.
1: Okay, I remember that. That's for when you're little, like kindergarten.
0: So we have to have an A-B system. I mean, we'd have to at least get third graders going or something, right? It's 98.5 The Bull, Tig and Daniel. High to about 90. Good morning.

0: 98.5 The Bull. Is it like a myth or something? I was at a gas station on my way to work this morning. I was actually in Adair. And a guy gets in line in front of me, and he gets about four of those Monster Energy drinks to start his day. I thought those things, you had that kind of stuff, you'd give you a heart attack.
1: You know,
0: you ever heard that? Like a guy, like a 20-year-old drank too many and he had a heart attack?
1: I don't hear about that very often, but they say the same thing about Diet Cokes. If you drink those, it's going to kill you. If you drink energy drinks, it's going to kill you. So I don't know. I don't think it's probably the best thing to do health-wise to drink four Monster Energy drinks a day. How is it going to kill you immediately? Probably not. But like compared, probably not a good idea.
0: You probably know this better, but like, let's say you have a Diet Coke or whatever, and you get next to it a Red Bull. How much more powerful is a Red Bull than that? Or is it about the same?
1: You'd have to ask the Oracle.
0: Ask the Oracle real quick, because, I mean, like, it's interesting, like, things that existed 20 years ago, like, they're not in gas stations as much anymore. And if you put somebody 20 years ago today, they'd be like, what is all this energy drink stuff? And they would say, where is the Copenhagen? Because that's all those Zen pouches and all that now. I don't even know where that, you don't even see those gold tins anymore, do you? They're off to the side in the, they're like backstage now or something.
1: They're back there in the back or something.
0: Yeah. You'd have, I don't see lighters up there anymore, do I? I see chargers all the time, phone chargers. People be like, what is that? You're selling phone chargers? So I wonder how much more energy people are getting out of these energy drinks, and does it cause heart attacks?
1: Get ready for your mind to be blown. One standard 8.4-ounce Red Bull has slightly less caffeine than an 8-ounce cup of brewed coffee.
0: Really? That's interesting, because it must be placebo, because I accidentally drank a Red Bull once and I thought I was having a heart attack the rest of the afternoon.
1: That is placebo.
0: Because I recognized it after I consumed it. I said, oh no, I drank an energy drink, didn't know it, and I was in hell.
1: So if a Red Bull has 80 milligrams of caffeine, they say the for healthy adults, up to 400 milligrams of caffeine is considered safe.
0: For the day?
1: For adults, yes. For
0: okay,
1: the day, yeah.
0: So you could have...

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2: After some pleasant conditions this morning, the temperatures quickly climbed this afternoon. A high of 93, heat index in the upper 90s in the Tulsa Metro. Mostly sunny skies and very light winds. Some scattered storms could impact parts of eastern Oklahoma Saturday, but outside of that, the heat really climbs. A high of 99, heat index over 105 Saturday. For the Bob Mills Weather Center, I'm News on 6 meteorologist Stephen Nairns.
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1: The downtown Tulsa, be on the lookout for some road work along the way. Northbound on 75 is slowing down at 121st. Creek Turnpike to 96th, it's stop and go. I'm Randy Fuller with Oklahoma's own traffic.
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0: It's 98.5 The Bull, Tig and Daniel. We got a lot of stuff coming up. You know, Thomas Rhett's coming to town.
1: Hey, now.
0: And then one of his openers is our Bull Live, Zach John King. And then I think everybody's kind of waiting for that Ella Langley show. And Dan, are you a concern? Because sometimes when you give away tickets, you said they're kind of high up. But I said, man, I went to the World Series and I was at the second to the top of the stadium row, and I was damn glad to be there. So I don't think it matters. So there are tickets for sale, too. And they may be rafter seats, but it is possible. It's 98.5 The Bull, Tig and Daniel.

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1: Tig has never had the pleasure of working at a restaurant. Everybody should at one point work at a restaurant, Tig, just to see what it's like. I got a clip here. A server is calling out other servers on an awkward thing they do when someone is dealing with the bill and tip on a table. Here's what the server Ryan says to do. Audio, please.
2: To drop it off and say, it's just going to ask you a quick question. It is so awkward and it's so easily avoidable. They knew they were going to tip before they walked in the restaurant. You don't have to tell them. The awkward part comes when they feel like you're watching them and standing over them as they're filling it out. There's two simple things I do to make it seem like not a big deal. The first one is making small talk with everyone at the table except for the person signing the check. The second thing I do is wait for about half a second when they hold the toast out and hand it back to you. It makes it seem like you're more engaged in the conversation than them signing the check.
1: So he's saying...
0: Yeah, don't snatch it out of their hands. Pretend like, oh, thanks for that.
1: Yeah, and you know, if you're a server, you do want to see what you've
0: been tipped. Of course, yeah.
1: Do you think they should anymore? Like, and I know exactly what he's talking about. It's like, it's going to ask you a question. You don't have to mention that anymore, do you?
0: No, I think
1: we
0: got
1: it. You don't have to say it's going to ask you a question. Like, that'll be evident when you turn it around.
0: Also, when I call somebody's cell phone, like, we don't need that recording anymore that says, Daniel is not available. You know, you can leave a message. Like, I got it. Just play the beep.
1: You might still need a little message.
0: Who?
1: Because you might think something your phone is messing up. But hey, it's going to ask you a question. No need for that.
0: Going to eliminate that.

Nobody likes being on hold, and my iPhone does this thing, yours probably does too, where it says, hey, would you like me to call you back? The phone will call you back when they pick up. However, I have discovered that they don't give me enough time to get to the phone because I'll be doing a dish or something, and then my iPhone pops on and goes, it looks like they're on the line or whatever, and they don't wait around for you. The person who picked up the phone finally, and I've had that happen at least twice. So now I just sit there and listen to that music. They must study that music, too. Do they on-hold music? They must have psychologists go...

0: this yesterday, and I've been thinking about it like all night and day about this guy who was sitting in a Subway, and here he is telling the story about a guy that comes into the Subway, orders himself a foot-long tuna sub and four chocolate cookies. Listen to this guy recounting the story of what he saw on Subway.
1: I was just at Subway getting lunch, and the guy in front of me ordered a foot-long tuna sandwich and four chocolate chip cookies. And when he got to the register, the cashier asked him if he wanted a bag of chips, and he said, "Nope, I don't need any of that processed." I guess we all have a line somewhere.
0: It's just so funny to me, the thought of the guy ordering a foot-long sandwich and four cookies and then thinking the chips were just too processed for him.
2: Yeah, that's too bad. I mean, that's like I'll get a salad and I go, look at me getting a salad. And then I slather it up with that dressing, you know, kind of defeats the purpose. The guy's eating and the tuna's healthy, right? But the bread is processed and then the cookies are processed.
0: When you go to Subway, you're not getting just a fillet of tuna on a sandwich. It's like tuna salad, which is like, what is in tuna salad, by the way?
2: I don't know. And stuff? Is it fake tuna, like imitation?
0: They say the bread at Subway has so much sugar in it, you can't even consider it bread.
2: Is that right?
0: Yeah.
2: Oh, my God, dude. Don't tell me that kind of stuff.
0: Yeah, they don't even classify it as bread. Subway's had so many issues lately. That even the bread they're having trouble with. They said they can't even classify this as bread. It's more like cake.
2: So what do you have to, like, how do they market it? Like, how do they say it then? Because I know this happened to Pringles. They were like, hey, would you like a potato chip? And then somebody, some smart guy got involved and said, these aren't even potato chips, man. You can't call them potato chips. And I don't even know what they do to get around that, but it's not a potato chip. Pringles.
0: And another thing related to that, I think you can't call it ice cream. It's some frozen treats that they have. They can't say this is ice cream. They have to call it like frozen dessert.
2: Really?
0: Yeah.
2: Like, what law are they breaking? Are they being sued by somebody?
0: Well, what do you mean, what law are they breaking? If I'm selling a product that's not, it's not ice cream, I can't call it ice cream, right?
2: But do, when you get sushi or something, do they say imitation crab, or you think you're getting crab? I mean, I guess they have to tell you.
0: It says imitation crab right on the package. Now this was something that happened over in Ireland, so maybe it's not fair, but there was a ruling over in Ireland. It's a tax case. In 2020, Ireland's Supreme Court ruled that Subway's bread had too much sugar to qualify as bread under a specific Irish tax law. So that's where all that comes from.
2: But the Irish Supreme Court has decided that it's not bread. It's too much sugar, which takes away the bread.
0: The ruling basically said for this particular tax bracket or whatever, Subway bread didn't meet the statutory definition of bread.
2: How about that?
0: How about it?
2: And I imagine it's the same, because when I was in Europe, I went to McDonald's. It tasted exactly like it does here. And you said, yeah, I mean, I tasted it and it was the same. So I wonder if Subway's the exact same over there. I mean, they don't have like green bread or anything.
0: Well, in Ireland, they can't call it bread.
2: They just bring soft.
0: It's cake.
2: It's cake.
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1: I've got to next week call this lady down in Alabama. Her name is Hannah, and she noticed a red spot on her arm or leg or something like that. And it kind of started to grow. And she couldn't tell what it was. My sister, Amy, talked to her and said, Tig and Daniel just did this whole big thing about Lyme disease, how it's kind of running rampant. And so based on that, Hannah goes to the doctor. Turns out it was Lyme disease. Thanks to us talking about it, she got the antibiotic.

0: His job was to do prescribed burns, where they burn it off so that they can control it, and so there's no bigger fire they can't control later. And during the course of doing his job, he got a tick, and he got Lyme disease, and he got it so bad. The irony here is he got Lyme disease at the job there, and when he got that, he couldn't work there, and they had to let him go. So he got something at the job that caused him to lose the job. And this guy has all sorts of trouble, man.
1: Yeah.
0: Like Lyme disease, I hadn't heard about it a whole lot. But like my friend who went to the urgent care and your friend Hannah down in Alabama, if they catch it early, they can come in and like just basically douse this thing with antibiotic and hopefully get it figured out before it gets to be a problem.
1: And I asked her, I said, well, if you'd missed that window, if it weren't for your heroes, Tig and Daniel, if you missed that window, you'd had it for life. And she goes, yeah, it's incurable once it kind of really sets in.
0: That's terrible.
1: You catch it early, it's terrible that it's curable?
0: No, it's terrible that it would affect you that long.
1: Yeah, and she said she went and got the heavy dose of antibiotics, got it knocked out. Now I got to wonder, because I want to take your son camping coming up here soon, and I wonder now, as the weather cools off, is there less to worry about when it comes to ticks?
0: I think so, but you can also get the deep woods. I think those things do help, right?
1: You can get the deep woods, the off?
0: The off and all that kind of stuff. But yeah, I don't mess. When I got a tick when I was a kid, I was like, yeah, or whatever. I didn't have the idea that it would cause a lifelong disease like that. Now, your friend Hannah, did she have symptoms outside of just the rash or whatever?
1: I don't know. She showed me a picture of the place, and it was something that you would notice. I don't know if she had developed any of the actual symptoms.
0: All weekend I'm gonna be thinking about a tick now,
1: and that's a good thing to be aware.
0: I know, but like, not to ruin your life.
1: How is awareness ruining your life?
0: Because then I won't be able to do anything. I'll
1: Tig is a hypochondriac. He's just like that gypsy rose. He's got that Munchausen syndrome.
0: I got it all.
1: You don't have Lyme's disease.
0: I got paranoia about Munchausen.
1: Neither does. He was worried he has Munchausen syndrome. How crazy.
0: Yeah.
1: So, yeah, we saved her. And I believe she owes us a debt of gratitude.
2: 25 years later, we still remember the lives, the courage, and the sacrifice. September 11th, 2001. Never forgotten. 98.5 The Bull.
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98.5 The Bull, Tig and Daniel. Tomorrow, Oklahoma's going to Michigan. That game at 11 o'clock. Number 11, Oklahoma, and unranked Michigan. Also at 11 o'clock tomorrow is Oklahoma State and Oregon. And okay. All right. Both those games at 11 o'clock tomorrow. Competition, you have to do that picture-in-picture thing if you want to watch them both, you know? You split the screen. It's 98.5 The Bull, Tig and Daniel.

0: I don't know what happened to me. You know how when your parents did something and you go, I'll never do that. That's stupid. And then I find myself doing it. And my mom used to drag me out to antique shops. And boy, when you're like 10, that sucks. I hated that. I hated it. I was like, this is old garbage, Mom.
1: Well, they would do a little shopping for themselves. But, you know, if you wanted something, they're like, no, that's too expensive.
0: And so I've been doing a little of that. And then the other day, I learned something about an antique or thrift store, whatever you want to call it, that apparently they have a revolving inventory. I just thought everything they had was just out on the shelves. No. They've got, like, revolving inventory. And now all the pre-owned plastic pumpkins are out.
1: What? What do you mean revolving? I thought they just set that out till they sold it and put more stuff out there.
0: That's what I thought. I said, if it's for sale, it's out there. No. I went and I saw one in Sand Springs, actually. And I went to the storefront and all their Halloween stuff's out. And I said, I thought they just kept everything out all year. Like, it is not odd to go to a thrift store in July and see a pumpkin. This store, they don't play that game. They move their Halloween inventory to the front. And I suspect whatever they don't sell goes back to a storage unit. And then they start rolling out Thanksgiving. What is that thing that's like the basket falling over? Cornucopia. They got a bunch of those somewhere, and they're going to roll those out. And then when they get done with those, they're going to roll in the Christmas stuff. I had no idea. I just thought if it was for sale, it's on the shelf. Now I got to go up and be like, hey, y'all got some secret cornucopias in the back? Can you go check in the back?
1: Can you reveal what antique shop you go to?
0: It's downtown Sand Springs, and I don't know the name of it. But downtown Sand Springs.
1: How'd you find that?
0: You're walking around, just exploring, around. Just taking a little walk. And
1: what
0: I said,
1: oh,
0: look at him.
1: Oh.
0: You know, so I was like walking around. They got an ice cream parlor down there. Mm-hmm. They got a bar, no windows. And so that's kind of cool, but kind of scary too, because on the one hand, you kind of want to see what's going on before you walk in.
1: Are you thinking about moving to Sand Springs?
0: Yeah, perhaps. I liked it down there. And so, but the bar, it doesn't have a window. And so when you open that door, you just have to commit. And I don't know what's going on behind that door. It might be great. Might not. I have no idea. I'm willing to find out. And then they have a furniture shop there in Sand Springs where it says, listen, when we open up, we like to put some furniture on the sidewalk. And anything on the sidewalks, $10. Recliners, $10 there. I believe I could fill a mansion up for like $350.
1: I would love to see a mansion filled with $10 furniture, though.
0: it ain't brand new, but it is a chair, and it seems like it works. So there you go. Just know that if you went to a thrift shop in July and you go back now, it's a different place. They've rolled out the Halloween inventory, and now you've learned something, hadn't you, Daniel?
1: Noted, yeah. I saw they've done the same thing at Sam's Club. If you're in the market for like a 15-foot skeleton,
0: yeah,
1: you can get that from Sam's Club.
0: The guy by your house, actually, he left his skeleton up all year.
1: A guy by my house?
0: And Mac were walking around in your neighborhood, and there's like that 15-foot skeleton.
1: Yeah.
0: That guy didn't take it down. And at the 4th of July, he put a flag on it, and then he goes with the times. But he never took his giant skeleton.
1: You think
0: down.
1: I should get something? I live kind of close to Cherry Street. People walk up and down my sidewalk quite a bit. Maybe the children would like to see a big giant ghoul.
0: Maybe so. There was a guy in my hometown. He had a regular house, but he painted it like a castle. And we all would go and look at the castle house. You should do something interesting because you are right there on Cherry Street.
1: Well, I do have my Superman out there people like to look at.
0: That's a scary thing. Daniel's got a man on his front porch. And I've been over there 100 times, and every time I go, why is there a guy on the porch? It's scary.
1: I keep my my house dark, buddy.
0: Even like apartment complex told you had to move it.
1: It looks dark out there, and I imagine, yeah, there is a figure standing out there, and they're probably like, I should get a mannequin out
0: there. That mailman must have a heart attack every day of his life.
1: I think he's used to it.
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1: This bull may not be sexy, but he's got a great personality. Okay, maybe not that easy.

0: Bob the Bull, Tig, and Daniel. Have you heard this one, Daniel? Yeah. Phone, keys, wallet. Lainey Wilson.
1: Yeah, it's Lainey Wilson and John Mayer.

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You should hear her talking to her mama on the phone. I love it when she raps to an

out when she goes to bed. She hits her knees and bows her head. Thanks the Lord for another day. I just think

0: news earlier this week is that a guy that was, I guess, a researcher at one of the AI companies, and he is just like...
1: Oh, he quit his job because he says AI is going to ruin us all in a year?
0: Yeah.
1: Yeah.
0: Not ruin us, kill us.
1: Right.
0: Did you look into any of this?
1: I did, and he was like a junior level employee, and maybe, you know, but then you got to look at, like, was he fired and he's mad at him, or did he quit because he was mad at him? And, you know, I don't know, but it does alarm me that a guy says, hey, they're going to kill us. That, you know, got my attention.
0: He didn't say they're going to. He said he could. Here's a clip from this lead researcher. His name's Evan. Says he believes there's more than a 10% chance AI could kill all humans within the next decade. His former coworker Jacob agrees.
2: What's just crazy is to look at the rate of progress, and there is a very real possibility that in the immediate future, these are years that, like, next year, the year after, recursive self-improvement will happen and will enter the phase of Evan's post where he argues that there's a chance we could all die. That is coming soon.
0: Now, they said the same thing about the internet. They said the same thing about Y2K when it hit the year 2000 that... the internet was going to send off nuclear bombs and kill us all. Is this just another situation where they're just trying to get headlines and...
1: Even electricity. I mean, if you can imagine you never had electricity and you were lighting your lights with the candles and things, and they said, no, we're going to put this volt of this weird thing that comes from lightning, and it's going to go through your house. And, of course, people were like, I'd prefer that not happen. Mm-hmm. I mean, that must have been huge for those people to think, if you touch that wire, it will kill you. They had never had that before, but, you know, we survived that. Hopefully we go about the same. And, you know, if they did come after us, what they're not going to do is come to us with robots and strangle us. They'll just cut off our food supply.
0: Oh, let's not give them ideas.
1: Well, that's what their plan is already. They'll just make sure that they mess up all the transit and all that kind of stuff.
0: But it's not like we're always afraid of anything new. I bet when humans discovered how to make fire, I bet they were like, no, it's going to burn everything.
1: Put that out.
0: I don't think cavemen talk like that, but put that out. You can imagine when fire was invented, they must have been like, oh, the whole world is going to burn. We got to not use this. And I imagine when swords were invented, they're like, oh, everybody's going to die from a sword.
1: The car was a big one. They thought, man, you're going to get run over by this thing. Everybody's going to be dead in a year. That's the way it was.
0: So maybe this is just one of these. Maybe AI is just like a tool like anything else. It can be used for harm or it can be used for good.
1: And every single time, and this is a failure of imagination on my point, because I go, it's never going to get any better than this. You know, what could they possibly come out with next? And then, boom, there's the internet. Oh, wait, we don't need newspapers. And now there's AI. Is there something other than AI coming? And I go, of course not. But there, if history is any guide, there will be. Now, we can't imagine what that can be yet, but, I mean, it's totally possible.
0: I spoke to my dad this morning. He said he saw something, like, on the internet where a computer built itself.
1: Oh, and there's a little bit of that going on, I think.
0: Now, how could a computer build itself?
1: Where a computer started to program itself.
0: He said built, so I didn't know if he meant a robot built itself.
1: I don't think he went into a drawer and got a screwdriver and stuff. I don't know, though, but unless he was programmed to do so. They start thinking for themselves that they're anything like us, it's about self-preservation. There's a reason you eat healthy. There's a reason that you lock your door at night, self-preservation. If the computers go, hey, I would prefer this human not unplug me, they might do something about it. That's where
0: I mean, could robots and computers survive without humans on the planet, though?
1: It's an interesting thought, but if they want to preserve themselves and they think they can do it without us, they would have no need for us, right? I mean, once they can build an AI to build another AI, they don't need us. This is above my pay grade,
0: buddy.
1: Who's
0: going to touch water?
1: Yeah.
0: You know, if you...
1: Huh?
0: They got to, like, have dams and stuff to make hydroelectricity, right?
1: And they'll go and build it with another AI.
0: Robots can't touch water.
1: Robot.
0: Okay. Ever spilt water on a robot?
1: Oh, it'll blow up.
0: Completely destroy it.
1: It'll start sparking.
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0: So that's, we're coming in hot on that Tulsa State Fair. 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

Greg and Daniel. All right, so pretty good looking day for us. High to 90 tomorrow, Oklahoma. Michigan, Oklahoma at number 11 in the nation. Michigan unranked. And that same time, 11 o'clock, Oklahoma State takes on number 6, Oregon. So you got two choices there, but you got to have flip back and forth, both at 11 tomorrow. Have a great weekend. Ty again, Daniel.

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Tyler Hubbard, 98.5 The Bull. Well, we're back into the 90s. It's going to get pretty hot this weekend, but the good news is I'm looking ahead always. I'm seeing upper 70s next Saturday. It's going to be perfect for Wolfstock.

0: coming back.
1: There's Flatland Cavalry, Never Coming Back on 98.5 The Bull. I'm Dina, and we're almost to the weekend. If you're looking for stuff to do, the Centennial Route 66 Balloon Festival is going on in Kellyville this weekend. It actually kicks off today, and it goes through the 13th, so it goes through Sunday at the Creek County Fairgrounds. Sounds like a lot of fun. Three full days of fun with a bunch of hot air balloons, tethered balloon rides. They got a kite show, helicopter rides, live music, food trucks. Sounds like a really good time. It's officially part of Oklahoma's Route 66 Centennial Celebration. But if that's something that sounds fun to you, you can find out more about the Route 66 Balloon Festival on their Facebook page.
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As Chris Stapleton, 98.5 The Bull. You're looking for TV this weekend. Of course, today is the 25th anniversary of 9/11. 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That's at 9 tonight on CBS. 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

0: 98.5 The Bull. This guy's back in town pretty soon, just a couple of months away. Jackson Dean, he's going to be at the Canes this time on December 18th. He's great if you hadn't seen him yet. Here's Heavens to Betsy on The Bull.
1: Heavens to Betsy, I don't know if you can hear me, but I hear you coming in clear.

0: There's Ella Langley and Morgan Wallen, 98.5 The Bull. Almost the weekend. If you get a minute this weekend, do us a favor and rate our music for us, because if you're one of our music influencers, you could win $100 for something that really won't take you long. You just let us know what you like and what you don't. You could do it quick on the Bull app.
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Well, iPhone Duo is going to be out pretty soon. 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Get this. It is $1,999 starting price. Good luck with that. I don't know who has that kind of money for a phone these days. It's out October 23rd, though. My name

0: There's Luke Combs, Fast Car, 98.5 The Bull. 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

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Don't forget, Tom's Red in town 1 week from tomorrow, BOK Center. I'll have your tickets before 2, as well as a meet and greet with his pair. Here he is. Give me some of that on The Bull.

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There's Megan Maroney Medicine on 98.5 The Bull. I'm Dina. Almost to the weekend. If you're looking for stuff to do this weekend, the Centennial Route 66 Balloon Festival is going on today through Sunday at

0: the Creek County Fairgrounds. And lots going on. I mean, of course, obviously, hot air balloons, but they got tethered balloon rides, kite show, helicopter rides, live music, food trucks. So sounds like a really good time this weekend. 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

has Morgan Wallen been by now? 98.5 The Bull. Well, come hang out with us a week from tomorrow. 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It's always a great time. If you're looking to adopt, it's Oklahoma's largest pet adoption event, so you can meet your new best friend. While you're there, also stop by the Oklahoma Alliance for Animals booth, because they've got some good deals. $5 ID tags and $10 microchipping. 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
11: Let the show begin.
12: Welcome in. We're glad you're here. It is, of course, the beginning of the weekend, so we're going to have some fun on the show today. It's a weird day. I'll just own that right up front. It is a weird day. But we're going to push through it. We're going to have some fun. We're going to do the right thing and recognize the weirdness of today later on. But in the midst of all that, our job is to put a smile on your face and try to take your mind off the weirdness of the world. So let's get right to it. We are Broadway and Friends. I'm Broadway.
13: I'm T-Wall.
12: And we want to make you smarter when you leave the show than you were when you got here. So we're going to teach you a couple of things right now to help make that happen. T, what you got for us today, bud?
13: In 2002, the town of Hartlepool, England, elected a man in a monkey costume as mayor.
12: Okay.
13: They called him Hangus the Monkey.
12: Hangus
13: the Monkey. He was the local football club's mascot.
12: Really?
13: Played by Stuart Drummond, and he won. The town liked him enough to re-elect him twice, and he served 3 terms total.
12: Did he?
13: He ran on the slogan, free bananas for school children. Isn't that the same slogan that got an ankle bracelet for a pancake?
12: Yeah, I think so.
13: That's pretty much it.
12: That'll do that. What if he had to wear the monkey suit all 3 terms, like the full time?
13: I would make him do it.
12: Listen, yeah. If I voted for you when you were wearing a monkey suit, I expect you to be in the monkey suit every day behind the mayor's desk.
13: Yep.
12: I just do.
13: Mm-hmm. Yep.
12: A little something out of Hollywood that I thought was interesting. Bruce Willis. God love Bruce Willis. I miss him so much. I wish that he wasn't dealing with that dementia thing so we could still see him in the movies. But Bruce turned down the role of Sam in the movie Ghost back in the day. And the reason that he turned it down was he said that he just could not wrap his head around how a movie would work if the main character was dead for most of the movie. And, of course, that role went on to Patrick Swayze, and that movie became a cultural icon, the whole 9 yards.
13: Yeah.
12: Well, 9 years later, Bruce had learned his lesson.
13: Yeah.
12: And when they presented him with the script for The Sixth Sense, where the lead character was dead the whole movie,
13: exactly,
12: he dove right in. And
13: right.
12: So, yeah. So you got to, okay, he figured it out. So way to go, Bruce.
13: Well, good for him.
12: That's awesome.
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1: I'm going to ask this question, and a lot of people are going to look at their radio like a TV. I'm going to ask this question, and a lot of folks are going to look at their radio like a dog looks at a television. Head slightly turned, like, what? Do you remember the day when if you were taking someone to the airport or if you were meeting someone at the airport, you could park your vehicle, go inside the airport, go all the way to the gate where they were getting off the plane?
2: Yeah, and as soon as they came through the door, you could greet them and hug them and stuff.
1: That's where, you know, that's where I proposed to Daphne. She's coming off the plane. And I was like, you know, I was standing out there literally holding up a sign that said, "Welcome home. Will you marry me?" That's how I proposed to Daphne. But you see that, you know, you see it in the movies and like in the 70s and 80s. Mm-hmm. You don't see that anymore.
2: No.
1: Because you're not getting past that TSA gate unless you have a ticket in your hand.
2: Exactly.
1: Well, if you've never experienced being able to go all the way to the gate to meet your family that you haven't seen in a while, because, you know, it's a big moment. You like, especially if it's like somebody, let's say it's a relative or a really good friend that you haven't seen in a couple of years. And they're coming in, they're flying in, they're going to come in and spend the week with you or whatever. And there is a huge difference between being at that gate when they walk out that door and being in the 5-minute parking area out front after they go pick up their luggage. Mm-hmm. And, you know, it kind of takes the fun out of that moment.
2: It does, man. It's like stepping off the plane and seeing somebody is a lot different than stepping off the plane, walking through the thing, waiting for your luggage.
1: Yeah.
2: And an hour later, you meet somebody in the parking lot.
1: Yeah, you walk outside. Now you got to call your friend and go, "Okay, I'm done. You can come pick me up now." And it's just kind of, you know, it takes all of the coolness out of that moment. Well, the TSA has some good news. They are now, this is going on now, it's not everywhere, but they're starting in a couple of airports. They are now going to allow people to go to the gate that don't have tickets, but there's a catch, okay? And it's not a big catch, but it's a catch. You have to be registered with TSA PreCheck. If you're registered with TSA PreCheck, and you don't have a ticket, then you can go through the security into the gated areas and go to a gate and, you know, meet whoever
2: you
1: got.
2: Well, you're not slowing everybody else down.
1: It relieves a lot of parking issues in the front of the airport because you could just park your car, you know, in the actual parking lot and walk inside if you want to. Now, that's been gone for 25 years now. You have to apply online and you have to give them 1 to 3 days heads up before the trip that you're heading to the airport. You know, you got to know this.
2: Oh, yeah, you just can't decide to do it at the last minute.
1: And the passes are only valid for one day, which makes all the sense in the world to me. I understand this rule. I think it was probably very naive of us to let anybody and everybody pass those gates. I really do.
2: Right.
1: But I see the validity in saying, okay, we're going to give you a pass, but if you do this again, you're going to need another pass because you could give the pass to somebody else. You know how that stuff works. Mm-hmm. Right now, they just started this week. It's only available at 13 airports, L.A. International, Dallas-Fort Worth, Harry Reid in Vegas, Salt Lake City in International. That's just a few of the ones that are on it now, but they are expected to start moving it around the country very soon, and hopefully by the end of the year, it'll be everywhere. And look at the progress that we're finally starting to make here. You don't have to take your shoes off anymore.
2: Yeah.
1: You don't have to take your belt off anymore. And now
2: I think they're lightening up on some of the liquid things, too.
1: Well, they really should, because that's the stupidest. That I never understood. That was just dumb to me. You can have 14 bottles with you as long as they only have 3.4 ounces in them, which, you know, you can take 14 times 3.4 into the plane, pour it in the sink if it's gas and blow it off. You know what I'm saying? You know what I'm saying? So I think this is a great thing. I think, you know, it's just one more step toward some semblance of normalcy in the air travel world, which has been a mess ever since 9/11. So I just think that's good news. So just if you got people going to be traveling for like coming in for the holidays or something, and you want to be there to give them a big hug as soon as they walk off the plane, you'll be able to do it now. You just got to register with TSA PreCheck.
2: Hey, that day that you got to go all the way to the gate and then you asked her to marry her, and then that night, did you get to go all the way to the gate?
1: Well, that's not any of your business, T. It's not any of your business at all. Okay. Just not all even right. gonna. I'm not even gonna grace that with a comment.
2: Bet you went to the gate twice.
1: I'm not answering your question. I'm on a hot mic. What are you talking about?
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1: Highs climb back up near 90 degrees, low 90s across the area with lots of sunshine in store, mostly clear skies for the remainder of your Friday afternoon, and winds coming from the south around 5 to 10 miles an hour. Overnight tonight, expect lows into the low to middle 70s across the area with mostly clear skies and calm winds to continue through the early morning hours of your Saturday. From the Bob Mills Weather Center, I'm News on 6 meteorologist Chloe.
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1: A simple little test. It's only 4 questions. And basically, okay. It's things that are, you know, if you look at them on the surface, they're fairly simple things. They're acts. They're things that you should probably know how to do. And someone conducted a poll, and they only asked these 4 questions. And I wanted to throw these out, see how we feel about this. And if you do it too, and you could do this while you're driving. You don't have to, you know, grab your phone or anything. There's only 4 answers. You can do this in your head. I promise you got this. So I'm going to throw the scenarios out, and then we'll tell you if we can do it or not. And then I'll tell you what the rest of the country said. Sound good?
2: Okay.
1: So step number 1, can you cook white rice with no instructions? D?
2: No instructions. I guess I would just put it in some water and boil it. I think I would. I think I could. Yeah.
1: I can. Okay. I absolutely can. I do it all the time.
2: And then you just drain it, right?
1: Well, the thing is, there's a process to the white rice. I mean, you got to, and this was something I learned way too late in life. You got to wash that rice before you cook it. You got to wash all that starch off of it. You know that white stuff that bubbles up on the top of rice?
2: Yeah.
1: It also does it when you're cooking potatoes, if you've ever noticed that, and it looks really weird.
2: Yeah.
1: That's starch. And if you wash the rice in a strainer before you put it in there, you get most of that off of it, and it won't do that, and your rice won't be sticky. If you take care of that. So, yeah, and there's more to it than just, I mean, it's a pretty simple process. It's rice, water, butter, and salt. That's it. But you got to know how much rice and how much water. And that changes depending on whether or not you're cooking on a stovepop or stovetop or in an Instant Pot. There's different formulas for that kind of stuff. So, okay, we both said we could do it. You think you pretty well got it. I know for a fact I do. 73% of Americans said they could cook white rice on the spot. Not a problem. No problem.
2: Yeah.
1: 17% were kind of in where you were, T. They said probably.
2: Yeah.
1: 5% said probably not. And 2% said definitely not. And 3%... I don't know who these people are. They're not sure. What do you mean you're not sure you can cook rice? It's not that. Okay, anyway, moving on. Here's scenario number 2.
2: Is changing a baby diaper. Now, I think that's pretty easy nowadays with the diapers the way they come.
1: I am an expert in that field. I've been changing diapers on my young son, Grayson, for 23 years now.
2: Yeah. So,
1: I can change a diaper with my eyes closed. It's not a big deal for me. And I'm quick, too, man. I'm like lightning fast on changing a diaper.
2: Fast as your wife?
1: Yeah. Oh, God, no. No. Daphne's got this.
2: She can scroll online and do it at the same time.
1: She can cook white rice with one hand and change diapers with the other one and never miss a beat on anything.
2: You just don't want to change hands.
1: You can't swap hands. That's a terrible idea. You can't do that. But no, Daphne had changed the diaper on Grayson so fast, he didn't even know it got changed. I mean, he's just in and out, done.
2: What just happened to me?
1: She's so good at it. I think we talked about this not too long ago. She is so good at changing his diapers that she can do it while he's standing up. And I cannot. I have tried.
2: He's a grown person, too.
1: And when I get done, like his diaper's on sideways and it's taped down around his knee.

0: Now, you know, that's not right. I have to have him. He's got to lay down for me to do it. She can do it anywhere. That's amazing.
1: Well,
0: that she 67%
1: said they could definitely do it on the spot. I believe that.
0: That should be, it really should be higher than that. There's got to be more than 67% of the people in America that had a baby. I mean, come on. You've changed the diaper.
1: Even if you haven't, you should be able to do it. 17% said probably. So that knocks it up there into the 80s.
0: Yeah.
1: 6% said probably not. 5% said definitely not. 5%. And 4%, once again, they just aren't sure about changing a baby diaper.
0: Man, these unsure people. We got to do something about these unsure people. Yeah. Here's another one. And this is where I fell off. Can you sew a button on a shirt without instructions?
1: How could you not? It's got the holes in it. You just...
0: I feel like I could probably do
1: the holes. Go through one hole and down through the other, up through the other, down through the other. I mean,
0: I'm going to put myself in the probably on this one. Because I feel like I could sew the button on the shirt, but it is going to look like crap. That's kind of the way. You can do it. You know how to do it?
1: Sure.
0: Yeah. Okay. All right. Cool. All right. 60% of America said absolutely. Mm-hmm. I can sew that button on. 20% said probably. That's my people. 8% said probably not. 7% said definitely not. And 4%, of course, aren't sure. So I don't know who the aren't sure people
1: are. Here's one that sometimes it looks easier than it really is changing a flat tire.
0: Yeah, everybody should know how to do this.
1: You should know how to do it. I hope you never have to do it. Only 39% of the people said they could definitely do it on the spot.
0: That's sad, man.
1: Well, there's some tricks to it, because sometimes the lug nuts are on there too tight. And what are you going to do if they're on there too tight and you don't weigh enough to kick that, you know?
0: I could see where that, like Daphne would struggle changing the flat. She knows how to do it, though, because her dad was never in her life. So after we got, I made sure that I was like, honey, you know how to change a flat? Well, let me show you how to change. My daughter knows how to change a flat.
1: She can put a baby diaper on a flat tire.
0: Yeah, that's right. She can. But again, she's a tiny little thing. You're right. If the lug nuts are super tight,
1: she's standing on that thing. Yeah, it's not budging, right?
0: Probably be in trouble, right? I think the thing that freaks people out the most about changing a tire is jacking the car up.
1: Mm-hmm.
0: I don't know that it's, because I mean, the changing the tire part is pretty self-explanatory. Loosen the lug nuts, take the tire off, put the new tire on, tighten the lug nuts.
1: You got to find the right spot to jack it up and everything.
0: Yes, you got it. And then you're like, because a lot of people have never operated a jack before. And they're like, I'm not sure what to do with this. And is it safe? Is it really going to hold the car up? I don't know what's going to happen. How do I let the car back down? Because, you know, some jacks will let it down easy and some just drop it. There you go. So, yeah, but 40%, man, we got to do better than that. I mean, the people that change tires for a living don't want us to do better than that, and I can understand that. But
1: 22% said, I could probably do it, and 15% said probably not. Hmm. And 20% said definitely not. That's the highest for definitely not.
0: That's crazy. How many weren't sure?
1: Well, 4%. I don't know. That's pretty consistent with this.
0: I was just thinking that. The people that don't know if they can do anything or not seem to be in the 3 to 5% range, somewhere in there. And listen, if you don't know whether or not you can cook rice, you probably shouldn't be allowed to vote. I mean, you should know that. I mean, you know what I'm saying?
1: I think about it, about 3 to 5% are about as many people that are high in a given time, too.
0: That's true. I didn't even think about that. That's very true.
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1: I am sure that I'm not the only one in America that feels this way, but I absolutely hate this date. I hate 9/11, and I hate it because
2: of what happened.
1: What happened.
2: Yeah.
1: That's obviously the biggest thing, and the people that we lost and the things that happened afterward. I hate it, but I also hate it because of my job. Because this is the day every year when we don't know what to do. I mean, we don't know. Does everybody want us to spend the whole time, you know, being sad? Does everybody want us to just not talk about it at all so they don't have to think about it? And I think probably the thing that we've always done, we just kind of landed on, let's recognize it. Let's look at it.
2: Because you can't let people just gloss over it and forget about it.
1: No, again, I encourage you, and I know a lot of people don't like to watch this kind of stuff, but watch it and let your children watch it too. Because everybody needs to remember what happened. We don't ever need to forget what happened on that day. So, 9/11, it's one of those days that we set aside to remember, and we should. But I have said this before, and I'm going to say it again. The day I really want all of us to remember is 9/12.
2: Mm-hmm.
1: Because on 9/12, something shifted, man. Nobody had to tell you to take care of your neighbor. You just did it because you wanted to. That woman that lived beside you for 3 years, you never even bothered to say hello. You went over, knocked on her door for no reason except you needed to be around people. Everybody did. Politics took a break.
2: Yeah.
1: I mean, it was just a break. Mm-hmm. And it sounds weird to say that, but remember when the Republicans and the Democrats stood hand in hand, literally holding hands, on the steps of the Capitol and sang God Bless America?
2: Mm-hmm.
1: I remember it. It was one of the most beautiful things I'd ever seen. I mean, they were just standing there, setting an example. But, I mean, we didn't really need an example because that spirit had already caught fire all over the country. And we were already standing hand in hand singing God Bless America. But I love the fact that they did it because they were like, okay, this is us, you know? And I always go back to that Charlie Daniels song where he says, you know, we might be fighting among ourselves, but you outside people best leave us alone. And that was the attitude that we had that day. There were no asterisks next to people's names, no letters, no labels, no hyphens, no tribes. We were all just, for a tiny little moment, Americans and nothing else.
2: Yeah.
1: Nobody was fighting about what kind of patriotism was the right kind because it was all the right kind that day. And that's what I try to think about when I think about 9/11. When we all followed the great words of Jesus and loved our neighbor as we loved ourselves. We put aside all the nonsense that people used to separate us and split us up. And for just a minute, I think probably for the first time in my life, we actually were one nation under God.
2: Mm-hmm.
1: And the sacrifice that happened on 9/11 and 9/12, geez, man, the firefighters running into the building when everybody was running out.
2: Right.
1: Blood banks were overwhelmed with people trying to donate. People just showed up, nothing but their bodies, and said, take whatever you need.
2: Mm-hmm.
1: Money was coming from everywhere, donations from strangers to people they never met. It didn't matter what their last name was, their zip code, their religion, their politics. None of that mattered. None of it. We had all this in common. We were hurt and we were Americans, and that was enough. And I'm going to tell you something that's a little sad to say. I haven't ever said this before when talking about 9/11, but I'm going to say it now because it's the 25th anniversary and I think it needs to be said. You already know it. It's not like I'm telling you something new, but we lost that.
2: Mm-hmm.
1: It's gone.
2: Yeah.
1: It started out slow, and then it went faster. We let people convince us. We were on different teams. That you can't trust the person standing next to you. That differences make other people your enemy. And have mercy, did it ever work?
2: Yep.
1: But here's what I know. We did it once. We can do it again.
2: Want to.
1: We're still capable of that. That moment on 9/12, that was not some weird aberration. It wasn't an accident that we became that version of ourselves. We had it inside of us all along. And I believe with all my heart that version of us is still in there somewhere. Now, I'm not saying it's going to be easy. A lot of folks would have to really open up their hearts and minds and decide to do some things. But that's all it is. It's a decision. I mean, we've become experts at not seeing each other. But today, as we think about the horror that happened on this day 25 years ago, take a minute and remember the wonder of 9/12. Remember how proud you felt that day, how patriotic you felt, how you saw everyone around you as just another American who had been cut to the bone by the events of the last 24 hours, and how you knew they needed a shoulder just like you did, and so you offered it. Remember what things looked like. I remember doing my show live, my morning show, in a parking lot on the morning of 9/12 for the sole purpose of giving away red, white, and blue ribbons to anybody that would stop by. We were just handing them out. And we gave away quite a few, but the thing I remember most is most people didn't need them because they had already tied red, white, and blue ribbons, shirts, socks, whatever they could find. Flags were hanging everything. If it could hold a flag or a ribbon, there was a flag or a ribbon on it. And it was nothing short of incredible, the amount of pride in our country that was on display that 9/12 morning at 6 a.m. I'm not talking about 11. It was
2: right.
1: They had done it overnight because at 6 a.m., that's what I saw. And that's who we are when it matters. And maybe today will remind us that it still matters. We are so much better than what we've allowed ourselves to become since that day in 2001. And I believe we can find our way back to that Wednesday morning in 2001.
2: Mm-hmm.
1: Not to the tragedy that got us there. Yeah, God forbid that should ever happen again. But to the people we became because of that tragedy. We made a decision on 9/11 to be one. And that's all it was, a decision. And we can make that decision again. And if you're not sure you want to make that decision, then ask yourself a simple question. Which version of us is better? The 9/12/01 version or the 9/11/26 version?
2: Ooh, that's a good question there. Yeah, that's a no-brainer.
1: Right?
2: Yeah.
1: So today we remember the fallen, the innocent victims, the first responders, the military personnel that were lost in the aftermath, and that group of people who are struggling today with fatal diseases because of stuff they were exposed to on 9/11. They were killed on 9/11 and didn't even know it.
2: That's right.
1: So we're going to lift them. We're going to lift their families in our prayers again today. And we're also going to pray that God will open our hearts up to that 9/12 spirit and we will become one nation again. Because if we don't, every single person that we've lost because of 9/11 died for nothing.
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1: Hey, you wake up at 2 in the morning, you got a weird thought in your head. You can either just let it roll around in there, you can get up and write it down, record it in your phone, whatever, just have it, get it out of your system, and that way it won't bother you anymore. It's kind of like a song that won't go away.
2: Right,
1: you just need to sing it one good time, and maybe that'll get it out of your head. So what we do is we gather up all of the weird thoughts we have throughout the week, and we give them and just dump them on you on Fridays, and that way you can deal with them over the weekend, and then we're purged of it, and we don't have to worry about it anymore. It's a little segment that we like to call...

0: Coy and the Broadway and Friends Big Time String Band over there in the corner.
1: Go, Coy.
0: Thank you, Coy. All right, so here we go. Some random thoughts for the week. You know, if you think about it, every invention that has ever made our lives easier was invented by the smartest, lazy person alive at the time.
1: That's true. That's why they did it.
0: Yeah.
1: That's why they did it. Yeah.
0: Mm-hmm.
1: You know what? If you think about it, the only difference between being relaxed and being

0: bored is the level of enjoyment you're experiencing, right?
1: Oh, 100%.
0: Hey, I'm bored.
1: Yeah.
0: I'm relaxed and I'm having fun, right?
1: Yeah, it's a fine line. It's a very fine line. You know, if you think about it, if your buddy comes over and you bought yourself a new model of a dishwasher and your buddy looks at it and goes, well, that's a sexy dishwasher right there. You're going to think he's completely weird, right?
0: Right.
1: But if you bought a new car and he came over and said, well, that's a sexy car right there, you're okay with that.
0: Yeah, you expect that, right?
1: It's weird. It's a double standard is what weird. It is. Yeah.
0: You know what? If you think about it, it's substantially more suspicious for somebody to board a plane wearing a parachute than it is for a person wearing a life jacket to board a boat. I mean, they're both there for the same reason, right?
1: Never,
0: in case his boat sinks, I'm wearing a life jacket. Really, in case his plane goes down, I'm carrying a
1: thought about that, but that makes me now think about it now.
0: Right, yeah.
1: You know, if you think about it, there are two kinds of iPad owners in the world. Which one are you? There's those that use it all the time and those who paid for it and hardly ever even pick it up.
0: Right, yeah.
1: That's it. There is no middle ground.
0: Exactly. If you think about it, if you see somebody driving with their arm out the driver's side window, you know what I'm talking about?
1: Mm-hmm. I do it all the time.
0: Those people are not in a hurry to get someplace.
1: Oh, no.
0: I'm just telling you right now.
1: That's chilling driving right
0: there.
1: Yeah,
0: you are chilling.
1: Yes, sir. Yeah. You know, if you think about it, I bet vampires get STDs a lot.
0: Ooh, I'll bet they do.
1: I mean, you know, because it's in the blood and whatnot.
0: Ooh, yeah.
1: It's got to be a constant worry for a vampire.
0: Yeah, you're taking a chance every time. Yeah. If you think about it, fish can't possibly be afraid of heights, right?
1: Wait, what?
0: Oh. Fish. They can't be afraid of heights.
1: Oh, I see what you're saying. That's true. Why would they? Yeah.
0: They're just floating in the water there, right?
1: I don't care how deep the water is. I float.
0: They're not going to fall.
1: Brilliant.
0: Right, yeah. Mm-hmm.
1: And finally, if you think about it, if that stupid king had just sent doctors to the scene of the accident instead of horses, Humpty Dumpty would probably still be alive.
0: Amen,
1: That's
0: brother.
1: That's all I'm saying.
0: Yeah.

0: That's enough, Corey. Come on, man, wrap it up.
1: He's jamming.
2: It's like they get paid by the note or something.
1: I'm telling you, man.
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1: All right, I mentioned this a couple times throughout the week. I have this podcast called Anonymous America. And Anonymous America, if you don't know, it's a podcast where we go and find someone from America's history that did something, you know, cool or amazing or life-changing, and then you just never heard their name for some reason. And I decided, since today was the 25th anniversary of 9/11, that I wanted to do a 9/11 story on Anonymous America. And I didn't want to do one that was just quite so heavy and dark and doom and gloomy kind of thing. And so I was trying to find something a little light. And as I said earlier in the week, that is an impossible task when you're trying to find a story on 9/11. But I did find one that I thought might give you a little boost in your the hope department. And also maybe, just maybe, might put a smile on your face today, because I know that's a hard thing to do on a day like this. And I wanted to, I can't play the whole thing because it's a little long for us to play on the show, but I can play part of it. And so I thought I'd give you a little sneak peek at what today's episode of Anonymous America. It's up now. You can listen to it now. It's ready to go. But I just want to play a little piece of it for you so you'll know what it's about. And I mentioned earlier in the week, and I want to mention it again, that this story is about dogs. And also want you to know that the dogs live, because I think that's important for you to know on a day like today. Yeah. So I'm just going to play just a piece of it, and then you'll have to go look it up on Spotify or iTunes or whatever, or our website, and if you want to hear the rest of it. But I just wanted you to hear what this thing is about, so that maybe it'll inspire you to go check it out.

0: because it's such a good story and everybody really needs to hear it. So here's a little chunk of today's episode of the Anonymous America podcast. Tuesday morning, September 11th, 2001. It's 8:45 in the morning, 78 floors above the streets of New York City, in an office in the North Tower of the World Trade Center. A sales manager is prepping for a morning presentation, and under his desk, sound asleep, is a yellow Labrador Retriever. At 8:46, an airplane hits the building 18 floors above them. The tower lurches. Ceiling tiles drop. Smoke and burning jet fuel drift down through the air vents. People are screaming. It's the chaos before the chaos. And that man at the desk can't see one bit of what's going on around him because he's been blind since birth. So he does the only thing he can do. He reaches down and checks on his dog. And there she is, wagging her tail, yawning, like she's asking him, "Why are you waking me up?" And in that moment, that man knows something that no one else on the 78th floor knows. We have time. We can do this. We just can't panic. Because if the dog isn't scared, there's still a way out. This is the story of two yellow labs named Roselle and Salty, and the two blind men they carried through the worst morning in American history. I'm Jerry Broadway. From Hey Dad Productions, this is Anonymous America. The gentleman at the desk was Michael Hingson, a regional sales manager for Articon, a data storage company, and he'd been blind since the day he was born. And Michael will be the first to tell you, his blindness was never the handicap people assumed it was on that terrible day. When his company moved into the North Tower, Michael did what he'd always done his entire life. He prepared. He learned that building cold, every stairwell, every exit, every turn, forwards and backwards. Most of the sighted people on 78 couldn't have drawn you a map of the emergency routes if you'd paid them. Michael carried one in his head. And at the end of his arm in a leather harness was Roselle, a yellow lab from Guide Dogs for the Blind. Roselle was raised by a family out in California and was trained for exactly one job and one job only: keep her person safe no matter what. When the building settled, Michael and his colleague David got everyone moving. Michael gave Roselle the command, and she walked him straight through the debris and the confusion to stairwell B, and they started down. 1,463 steps. Now, that stairwell, as you might imagine, was the very picture of a worst-case scenario. Crowded, hot, the smell of jet fuel getting stronger. Nobody below the impact floors knew what had happened. No phones, no news, just rumors passing up and down the line. There were plenty of reasons to panic. And through all of it, Roselle just worked. Step, step, landing, turn. Step, step, landing, turn. Calm as a Sunday morning. And her calm spread. Michael talked to the people around him, steady and even. And folks later said that hearing a blind man taking all this in stride made them believe they were going to make it out too. Somewhere around 30 people came down those stairs together with Michael and Roselle. And then around the 30th floor, the crowd pressed itself against the wall, because coming up the stairs into the building were the firefighters, loaded down with gear, headed toward the fire. And as they passed, some of them stopped just for a second to pat Roselle on the head, a little touch of something soft and normal on their way up. And for some of those men, it was the last kind thing that ever happened to them. Now, if you want to hear the rest of that,
1: ooh-wee.
0: Oh, it gets so much better.
1: Yeah.
0: And there's another dog. We haven't even introduced you to Salty yet.
1: Oh, so Salty's another dog. Okay.
0: Yeah. So you can find Anonymous America anywhere you find your podcast. It's on Spotify. It's on iTunes. It's everywhere except Spreaker. Don't even get me started on that. It's also on our website, and you can find that. That's the easiest place to go get it. It's at BroadwayandFriends.com.
1: Spell out the word "and."
0: 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I promise you it's going to make you feel good. 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
1: Every day right about now, we take a trip down to the Sunshine State to see what's going on. Is it the heat? The humidity? The alligator?

0: headed to, Broadway?
1: Oh, let's go to Jacksonville today. Mm-hmm. And when we get to Jacksonville, that's where we're going to find one Christopher Herndon, native of Jacksonville. And my guess is that at some point in his life, I don't know if it was recently or maybe several years ago, Christopher probably had a therapist in his life. And the reason I say that is because, you know, if you've never been, because I have, they will encourage you to journal.
2: Get a journal. Oh, yeah. Write down your thoughts.
1: You know, get them out of your head, that kind of, you know, and they help you kind of deal with stuff, whatever, whatever. And, you know, most people don't journal. I don't. And actually, I'm going to lie to you.
2: You got to get into a habit. It's got to be a habit.
1: I didn't even do it when the therapist told me to. But still, I think it's probably a good idea. But Christopher was a journaling guy, right? And I don't know how long it's been since he had somebody in his life telling him to journal, but he kept his journal and he kept updating it every day. And he had notebooks. He didn't have just one journal. He had a bunch of journals. Mm-hmm. Yeah. I mean, this dude was, he was a writer, old Christopher. And the cops, when they raided his house last week, let me tell you what they found. They found 849 grams of fentanyl. Ooh. That's 400,000 lethal doses of fentanyl.
2: Wow.
1: That's how much that equated to. He also had a kilo of meth. He had 1.3 kilos of cocaine.
2: Mm.
1: He had 0.57 grams of crack cocaine.
2: Dang.
1: And for the lighter drug users in his life, 14 grams of marijuana.
2: Well, you got to have some on the side. Yeah. Take the edge off.
1: Got to have your starter drug, right?
2: Yeah. Yeah.
1: He also had $12,000 in cash. And he had that notebook.
2: Oh, that notebook's right there. Yeah.
1: Now, when the SWAT team kicks your door down and takes all your drugs and they find your notebook, somebody's going to open that notebook and look at it. Mm-hmm. And they honed in on one particular entry in the journal because apparently Christopher had just journaled everything. Like, it had the whole blueprint of where he bought the drugs from, who his supplier was, who he was selling. It was all right there in the journal.
2: Mm-hmm.
1: But the thing that they saw that they were the most amused by was there was a page where he had written one sentence and then moved on, turned the page, and like this was an important sentence for Christopher Herndon.
2: Mm-hmm.
1: And my guess is he's also one of those people that tries to just make things happen by just declaring it will happen, right? Like, I'm going to manifest this in my life by I'm going to say, I will be rich, I will be rich, I will be rich. But that's not what Christopher wrote. Christopher wrote, and I quote, "No police will come to me."
2: Oh, boy.
1: That's what it said. No police will come to me. And it turned out.
2: Yeah, he was
1: wrong. He was wrong.
2: Yeah, he was.
1: he was bad wrong. Mm-hmm. It's how bad wrong he was. And the police put the photo of that on the Jacksonville PD Facebook page. They showed that page and the caption over it said, "That's not really how that works." That's all they said. That's all they needed to say, right?
2: Yeah.
1: That's not really how that works. Now, Christopher, not only did the police come to him, a list of charges as long as my leg came to him as well. Too many for us to read here. So we will just move on and ask the burning question.

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0: 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Bullseye traffic from the Mullen Plumbing Traffic Center.
1: Westbound on 412 after Sand Springs, road work is slowing traffic down, but everything clears up at 177th West Avenue. Southbound on 75, it's 10 minutes of delays right now through 96. I'm Randy Fuller with Oklahoma's own traffic.
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1: I got to tell you, I looked at this story and I was like, I feel like there's two sides to this, and I don't think we're getting both sides. And I want to hear both sides before I pass judgment on this gentleman, because if the other side is what I think it is, I think he's being falsely railroaded out of office is what I think. But let me just tell you what happened. Mooresville, North Carolina, their mayor there is a gentleman named Chris Carney. And somebody was going through some security footage from inside the city hall recently. And I don't know why, but they were looking all the way back to 2024 on the security footage. And what they saw in 2024 was Mayor Chris Carney walking around city hall with no pants on, just his underwear. And a shirt. I mean, you know, just he just took his pants off and he was walking around the office. And now keep in mind, that was in 2024. I don't know if there's more footage of him doing it again. I just know that he did it one time in 2024. And some local news stations there in Mooresville are suing the city because they want all the footage to be released so they can go through it and try to find out how many times Mayor Carney has been walking around City Hall with no pants on. Now, listen, this is just me trying to be fair to this guy, okay? Because, you know, I like to be fair.
2: You are fair.
1: I want to know his version of this story. Because, first of all, there are a lot of reasons why a man might be walking around his office with no pants on. Some are not good. Right. Some are perfectly innocent. What if he spilled gravy on his pants while he was eating lunch? What if he had taken them off and tried to scrub a stain out of them and they weren't dry yet and he didn't want to put them back on? What if it was after hours and he was the only one in City Hall? I mean, to me, that's just like walking around your house in your underwear. What did you do wrong there? I mean, if no one was there to scream and yell and file a lawsuit because they saw the mayor's boxer shorts, what are we doing? But the mayor's, he is so sick of hearing about it that he announced yesterday that he's going to finish serving out 2026 and then he's done. Y'all can have it. I'm done. I'm out. But he still hasn't told us why. And listen, Mr. Carney, if you're listening, and if you know Mayor Carney, please tell him I said this. If you would just tell us why. I mean, you know, assuming it is something like you spilled something on your pants or whatever. I mean, if it's, you know, if it's from the other column, just keep it to yourself. But if it's a reason that would make sense to the men of the world, because listen, bro, we understand. We get you, right? I mean, we spill stuff. It happens. And you got to clean, you know, you're the mayor. You can't be walking around with KFC gravy dripping down your leg. You got to clean that up, man. You got to get your Tide pen or whatever and scrub it down real good. And then, you know, get some water on it, rub it. And now your pants are wet. You can't be walking around. Now everybody's going to be saying the mayor wet his pants. So what do? You hang them over the back of your chair and you walk around with no pants on for 10 or 15 minutes. That's what you do. We've all done it, Mr. Mayor. Just own it, bro. Just own it. And I just think this man, again, unless there's something there, you know, unless there was somebody else in town hall, city hall that didn't have their pants on either, I think, you know, we really need to dive into this a little bit. Because I think this is a silly reason to run a man out of office. It just seems goofy to me. Do you not think for 2 seconds that every president this country has ever had at least once walked around the Oval Office with nothing but their underwear on? Now, we know one of them did. I'm not talking about for nefarious reasons. Right. I'm just like, you know, because if you had the ability as a guy, if you could go and tell your boys after you left office, you know, one night I just stripped down my underwear and walked around the Oval Office and did the chicken dance in the middle of the floor. It was awesome. Because it's your office. You can do whatever you want to in there. So, yeah, I don't know. I think we need to give this guy a break.
2: But you don't want to do it all the time, because then all the people calling you tidy whitey.
1: Well, you can't make a habit out of it. No. If you walk around everywhere with no pants on, that's a problem. We got to, you know, we're going to need to get you some help. But I mean, if it was a perfectly innocent thing and it only happened one time, everybody just take a deep breath and let the man tell his story. That's all I'm saying. I'm going to look into this, see what I'm finding out. I'll report back to you.
2: I did not have, never mind.
1: No, okay. We're not going there. That's a different story.
2: Okay.
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3: It's been a warm, muggy day across the area, and tonight for a Friday night football, a little bit on the steamy side. Temperatures will be slowly falling down to about 73 by morning. We're looking for a 30% chance of a thunderstorm popping up on our Saturday afternoon. High temperatures will be in the mid-90s. Thunderstorm chance still lingering into Saturday night, and we'll look for an overnight low at 75. And on Sunday, temperatures return to near 100 by afternoon. A lot of 100s next week. From News on 6, I'm meteorologist Travis Meyer.
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3: Heading out of downtown Tulsa on westbound 412 after Sand Springs, have some road work that extends to 177th West Avenue. Eastbound on the Creek Turnpike, you have a delay at the transition with 169. From that point, you're all good into Broken Arrow. I'm Randy Fuller with Oklahoma's Own Traffic.
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1: He's a ranch hand and a pinch man. 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
2: Walked into the break room at the mortgage company where I work at one of my other jobs a couple days ago, and there's a couple dudes in there, and they were talking about movie quotes. And you know how I'm about movies. I love movies. And so when if I walk into a movie quote conversation, I'm going to do everything I can to get in the middle of it. And what it was they had narrowed it down to this particular conversation. And the conversation was, if you were required to have one movie quote tattooed on your arm, what would the quote be? So it's a quote from a movie tattooed on you. You're stuck with it for the rest of your life, so you got to make it a good one. Which one's it going to be? What would you do? And man, that's a hard thing, you know, especially if you're into movies like I am. That's a very hard thing to have. But, you know, they were throwing out stuff like, may the force be with you.
3: Okay.
2: Here's looking at you, kid. That one came up too from Casablanca. Wizard of Oz, there's no place like home.
3: Sure. Yeah.
2: I like this one a lot too. Frankly, my dear, I don't give a damn from Gone with the Wind.
3: That's a good quote. That's a good famous one.
2: To infinity and beyond.
3: That's a good quote to have.
2: I like it. Remember now, the guys are talking about having this tattooed on their body, but you can only pick one. Like you can, that's the rule of the game. You can only pick one. What's it going to be? Just Keep Swimming from Finding Nemo.
3: How about that?
2: Yeah. I'll Be Back. Terminator.
3: Okay. Yeah. That's a good quote.
2: Show Me the Money. Jerry Maguire. I like that one. Right.
3: Yeah.
2: You're going to need a bigger boat. I love the quote, but I don't understand it on a tattoo. You're going to have to explain that tat to everybody that sees it for the rest of your life. I would think you would want something where you didn't have to go, well, see what happened was there was this movie about this giant shark. He said, you don't want to do all that. Let's see. What else do we have here? Why So Serious from The Dark Knight, the Joker. And I don't know why. One of them actually said, I love the smell of napalm in the morning. And I'm like, dude, you need help.
3: That's another one.
2: You can't have that tattooed on yourself. What's wrong with you? So what do you think, T? I mean, if the law said T-Wall has to have one movie quote tattooed on his body, what would the quote be?
3: Well, I'm with you. It's got to make sense. So when somebody sees it, they go, oh, yeah, that makes total sense. And I'm going to move it from my arm. It's not going to be on my arm.
2: Okay.
3: Mine's going to be on a discrete part of my body, and it's going to say, wax on, wax off.
2: For the love. For the absolute love. Yeah,
3: that's what mine says.
2: That's what I deal with.
3: It's kind of instructional, right there.
2: Every day. Just stop. You're making it worse. It's what I deal with every day of my life right here. And listen, I came up, I was like, what's my favorite quote from a movie, and there's so many, man, and I don't know where to start, but I tell you the one I kept coming back to, and I'm breaking my own rule here, because if I had this tattooed on me, I would have to explain it to everyone that read it every day for the rest of my life, and so I'm going to explain it first, and then I'll tell you what the quote is.
3: Okay.
2: One of my very favorite movies of all time is Clint Eastwood's The Outlaw Josie Wales.
3: Okay.
2: Can't get enough of that movie. I would watch it 24/7 if I could. There is a scene in that movie where Josie is, he's out, he's in his sleeping bag, he's got this young man with him that is traveling with him, and these two guys come in, and they try to capture Josie Wales, because there's a reward out for the capture of Josie Wales. Mm-hmm. And they come in, and they stand there, and they talk to him for a little bit and all that, and then, of course, Clint reaches up under his poncho and pulls out that hog leg 44 of his and shoots both of them, kills them both. And then he tells the boy to get his horse. And they get on their horses, and as they're riding away, the young man looks over the side of the horse at the two dead dudes laying on the ground and says something along the lines of, Josie, don't you think we ought to bury them boys? Mm-hmm. And Josie Wales said, which may be my favorite quote from any movie I've ever watched, hell with them boys. Buzzards got to eat, same as worms. It's a great line, but I'd have to explain it to everybody. Yeah. So I think it would just be a mess. I don't know. I'd probably just go with I don't have a clue what I would say.
3: Just go with yippee-ki-yay.
2: Okay? That's a good one. I like everybody knows what that one means. Yeah.
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6: across some parking lot, hiding behind her sister. 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I'd act.

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I see them everywhere together. It's hitting a little too close to home. She's so

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1: 98.5 Bullseye Traffic from the Mullen Plumbing Traffic Center.
2: Both sides of 75 north and southbound at 96 are jam-packed leading into the road work. Westbound on 412 as you head out of downtown in between Sand Springs and 177th. There are road work slowdowns there as well. I'm Randy Fuller with Oklahoma's own traffic.
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1: We all have those moments in our lives. Something happens to us, or we do something stupid, or something stupid happens. And really, there's only one way to react to it. You just look at the nearest person and go, would you just kill me now? Mm-hmm. And so we like to go out, because people love to tell this stuff on social media. So we go out and collect them and bring them together when we get enough to put a batch and present to you, just to make you feel better about the bad day you might be having. If things are not going your way, just look to the heavens and say, well, thank God I'm not any of those people, because somebody's got it worse than you. For example, this person said 3 days ago, somebody spray painted a big black skull on the side of my house. Mm. Well, I painted over it, and then I installed a bunch of lights hoping that it would, you know, persuade intruders not to come on my property and vandalize it anymore because it was lit up so well. Last night, somebody stole the lights. Kill me now.
2: Come on now.
1: You got to move, man. You got to get out of the neighborhood.
2: Somebody said, today I finally gave in and agreed to try holding my girlfriend's pet tarantula. Was always, you got to just hold him. Just hold him. He's so cute. Just hold him. All right. I got up the guts. The moment I did it, it bit me.
1: Oh, see.
2: According to her, she's had him 4 years and he's never so much as nipped her. Never mind a full bite. Lucky me, my hand is twice the normal size, and I can feel my heartbeat in it now.
1: Wow.
2: Just kill me now.
1: That's no good. Well, he might have. I don't know anything about tarantula bites.

0: I'll see a doctor about that, Chief. Yep. I like this one, too. This person said, last night I tripped and fell going down the stairs and hit my head on the wall on the way down. Both my parents came frantically running to my side and then looked over me to make sure the wall was okay. Just kill me now.
1: Yeah, that's all they were worried about. Did you crack the wall? Yeah.
0: Oh, how's the drywall? How's the drywall?
1: This person said, this morning I woke up with my kids shaking me, saying, get up, get up. Santa was here. Santa was here.
0: What?
1: I got up to find my TV, my computer, my MacBook, all gone. All gone. Just kill me now. Santa was here.
0: That's September Santa. He takes. Yeah. He doesn't
1: give. Yeah, he takes
0: give.
1: It back.
0: Yeah, right. Yeah. I like this one, too. This guy said, you know what? Yesterday, I finally got the guts to send a text message to this really cute girl at my school. I started sending, you know, little flirty text messages and stuff. And then I found out the hard way later on in the day that the number she gave me when I asked for it was her boyfriend's number. Mm. Just kill me now.
1: Right.
0: And he almost did. So, that's no good. See, somebody's having a worse day than you are. That's all I'm saying.
1: Here's a bad day here. Says, today I was at the airport on my way to see my dad for the first time since I was 4 years old.
0: Wow.
1: Hadn't seen him since I was four. While I was waiting for my dad to find me, this strange guy starts flirting with me. And I get irritated, and I say, listen, I'm waiting for my dad. Get out of here. That was my dad. Just kill me now.
0: Oh, yeah. Just get back on the plane. We'll start this all over again. Mm-hmm. And finally, just to show you that somebody's having a worse day than you are, this person said, today I was at work, and a customer who was going to pay for her groceries was sorting through her money, and I was the cashier. The person said she put some coins in her mouth, sucked on them for a little while, and then spit them out in her hand, counted them, and gave them straight to me. Just kill me now.
1: No, thank you.
0: No, you can. You know what, ma'am? These groceries are free today.
1: Yeah,
0: get on out of here. That isn't good.
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1: It's been a warm, muggy day across the area, and tonight for a Friday night football, a little bit on the steamy side. Temperatures will be slowly falling down to about 73 by morning. We're looking for a 30% chance of a thunderstorm popping up on our Saturday afternoon. High temperatures will be in the mid-90s. Thunderstorm chance still lingering into Saturday night, and we'll look for an overnight low at 75. And on Sunday, temperatures return to near 100 by afternoon. A lot of 100s next week. From News on 6, I'm meteorologist Travis Meyer.
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1: 98.5 Bullseye Traffic from the Mullen Plumbing Traffic Center.
2: Northbound on 169 from 244 to Owosso. It is all clear. Both sides of 75 are stop and go into the roadwork at 96. And eastbound BA from downtown Tulsa to Lynn Lane and Broken Arrow, 10-minute trip. I'm Randy Fuller with Oklahoma's Own Traffic.
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4: Well, there you go. That is going to wrap it up for us for the day and for the week. We have done our duty. We have gotten you 4 hours closer to the weekend, but that's all we got. The rest is up to you, but we have confidence.
5: We can do some duty on this show, I'm telling you right now. Yes, sir.
4: We do our duty every day on this show. Ask the boss. He'll tell you. But before we get out of here, we're going to do what we always do, and that's see what our takeaways are from the show today. So let's start with you, T-Wall. You got a takeaway from the last 4 hours?
5: Yeah, mine is there's a drug dealer in a Florida jail who's having a tough time because his nickname is Loose Leaf. You don't want to go to jail and that be your nickname.
4: Well, it could be worse. They could be calling him Trapper Keeper. That wouldn't be good either.
5: That's not good.
4: Well, let me tell you my takeaway from today, and I think this is something that everybody needs to learn. You need to keep this, just file it away so you don't ever forget it. If T-Wall ever approaches you and says, hey, I got a tattoo, in the name of all that's good and holy, do not let him show it to you. Do not. Don't ask. Just walk away as fast as you possibly can. Hey, listen, if you missed out on part of the show today, we want you to go back and get caught up over the weekend. You got plenty of time to do it. It's the Broadway and Friends Replay Podcast. 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
4: All right, we'll see you back here on Monday. Have a great weekend. 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

Dustin Lynch, 98.5 The Bull. I'm KC. Happy Friday Night Lights. Happy high school football. Some good games going on tonight. And, you know, not too bad. Low 90s. Yeah, it's really humid and muggy, but a lot better than last week. I'll take humid and low 90s over 106 any day. Hey, I've got Kojo. Cody Johnson's traveling soldier on the way. Riley Green, Florida Georgia Line coming up now. Lee Bryce, Hard to Love's on the Bull. Hi.

0: Drink As You Drunk, 98.5 The Bull, MKC. And next week, Tig and Daniel, every morning, you know, they have the bullfight at 7:40. What are you going to win? Tickets to the Tulsa State Fair. It's so crazy. It's almost Tulsa State Fair time. October 1st is 11 days of awesome. So make sure you listen to Tig and Daniel and win those next week. On the way next, we're going to check traffic one more time. Randy is standing by. Luke Bryan, Ella Langley, Jason Aldean, and more.
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1: 98.5 Bullseye Traffic from the Mullen Plumbing Traffic Center.
2: Northbound on 169 from 244 to Owosso, it is all clear. Both sides of 75 are stop and go into the roadwork at 96. And eastbound BA from downtown Tulsa to Lynn Lane and Broken Arrow, 10-minute trip. I'm Randy Fuller with Oklahoma's Own Traffic.
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0: Is Elle Langley. Be Her, 98.5 The Bullets, nominated for a CMA. The CMAs were announced yesterday. The nominees, Elle Langley leading the nominations with 9, followed by Miranda Lambert with 7, Kacey Musgraves and Ben West each with 5. So she's nominated. Elle is nominated for that song for Single of the Year and Choosin' Texas for Single of the Year. She's only the 8th artist in CMA history to get 2 Single of the Year nominations in the same year. Pretty impressive. Here's Jason Aldean. You make it easy. This is The Bull.
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1: Flatland Cavalry on 98.5 The Bull. I'm KC, and it's going to get cool sometime, right? I love the fall. I love football season. I love Halloween. Halloween candy. 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Two pieces and I'm done for like the year. But check this out. There's going to be a candy corn perfume. I hope my wife doesn't buy this. 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Ian Munsick, Morgan Wallen, and Luke Combs coming up.
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A green traffic light turned straight to red. I

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